0: to protect the children. Bishop says there's work to be done before it's released.
1: It is highly likely to require redactions before it's released publicly, so there'll be a bit of a process around that.
0: One of the South Island's most popular beaches is set to return to its original spelling, Kai Teri Teri, used in government records since 1859. Under the proposed Nelson Tenth's Bill, the currently widely used I

0: countries unfairly discriminated against American autos, alcohol and dairy products. That's news.
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0: In sport, the perks keep coming for golfer Ryan Fox after his triumph at the Open on Royal Birkdale. He gets entry to future Open Championships until the age of 55, has five-year exemptions at the other majors, and is guaranteed a five-year PGA Tour card. As of today, the Women's Tennis Association will require players to undergo genetic sex testing before being granted permission to compete on their professional tour. Boxer Wendell Stanley and shot putter Jack O'Gill have withdrawn from the New Zealand team for the Commonwealth Games due to undisclosed issues. More than 1 million people have lined the streets of Madrid to welcome home Spain's World Cup football winners. Players danced, sang and held aloft the trophy as an open-top bus carried them through the city centre. That's sport. I'm Malcolm Jordan.
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3: Weather Watch 24-7 at the Met Service forecast. For Queenstown today, high cloud with the odd shower this evening. Westerlies, tonight's low 3. Tomorrow, fine with light winds. Then northerlies developing in the evening. Tomorrow's high 10 degrees. Alexandra today, high cloud with light winds. And tonight's low 0. Tomorrow, fine with light winds through the day. Then northeasterlies developing at night. Tomorrow's high 10 degrees. Wānaka today, high cloud with one or two showers from this evening. Gusty northwesterlies will ease back this evening. Tonight's low 2 degrees. Tomorrow fine with light winds, then northerlies developing later in the evening. And tomorrow's high 12.
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4: Having a look at the road report for the Wānaka area, all the main roads are open today. Cadrona Valley Road is open and clear. The Crown Range is open, Haast Pass open, Karawau Gorge open, Lindis Pass open and Mount Aspiring Road is open. But, of course, it is winter driving conditions, so please drive to the conditions.
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It's James B. Somebody, Peter Mac in the afternoon, Shakira, and whenever, wherever ahead of that. Got us underway. It is Tuesday, and great to have you along. The Single Ladies, Beyonce coming up. We've got Borderline in there too, watching Ed Byrne. We're going to take a look at weather for the rest of the day. It could be a shower or two, I believe, coming up this evening. But we'll look at the whole week ahead and the weekend as well pretty damn soon. Right now, Don Henley, Boys of Summer. It is Radio Wanaka in the winter.

0: Beyonce, all the single ladies, Peter Mac in the afternoon. And yeah, we had a bit of a frosty start today, and one or two showers are on the cards from this evening, with nor'westerlies quite gusty through this afternoon and into this evening. 12 is the top, supposed to be. Long way to go. It's feeling like 3 in Wanaka at the moment. Down to 2 overnight, and tomorrow cloud breaking up to a fine afternoon for Wednesday. Light winds tomorrow and a top of 12. Another 12 on the way for Thursday, but a few showers turning up, and you'll find that they get a bit more persistent in the afternoon and into the evening. Into Friday, top of 10, rain easing for a time in the morning, light winds. Into Saturday, chance of a shower until the afternoon, light winds and 6, minus 2 overnight into Sunday. And on Sunday, partly cloudy with light winds, 6 again. And into Monday of next week, partly cloudy with light winds and a top of 8.
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0: Bieber, Daisies, Peter Mac and Tom Petty running down a dream in there as well. Here at Radio Wanaka, we have your chance to win the ultimate Las Vegas getaway. That's for this September. I'm kidding you not. I'm not pulling one. I'm straight up with you on this. We are giving away a trip to Las Vegas this September. You and a friend could be jetting off, return flights, 5 nights in Vegas, plus tickets to our iHeartRadio Music Festival. And the lineup featuring live Benson Boone, Snoop Dogg, Zara Larsson, BTS, Muse, Weezer, and a whole host of other musical superstars. All you need to do, if you haven't done so already, is download the free iHeart app. You need the iHeart app, open it up and tap the banner at the top, and that will get you into the draw. Now, here's the thing. You can come back and enter again every single hour across the day. You can just repeat that, because the way you why would I do that, Peter? Well, the more entries you have, the more chance you have to win, so you can go nuts on it. And if you don't have the links or anything like that, you could just text the word Vegas to 2442 and we'll pop that link back to you. Vegas, V-E-G-A-S, of course, and the number 2442. We're sending you and a friend to Vegas to see the big stars in September. This is what we're all about here. It's Radio Wanaka. Good afternoon.
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0: It is nearly 1 o'clock. News and sport is moments away. We'll check out what you need to know today, and we'll check out sport in there as well. Ryan Fox is the man of the moment for a while yet. I think he's still commanding a lot of news inches at the moment and a lot of news minutes. We are back on the other side of 1 o'clock with One Direction, Dee Dee Smash, Alex Warren in Dido. It's Radio Wanaka.
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8: In this update, inflation's rising again, driven by international factors like the war in Iran. Headline CPI inflation has hit 4.1%, up from 3.1% at the last update 3 months ago. Here's business reporter Michael Sergel.
9: Petrol prices are up more than 27%, diesel's up 71%, and electricity's up 12%. Internationally driven tradable inflation has risen to a three-year high of 4.9%. Domestically driven non-tradable inflation is at a five-year low of 3.4%.
8: The Attorney General says the report on Tom Phillips and his children is likely to need redacting before it's released publicly. Chris Bishop's getting to look at the findings today. The inquiry's goal was identifying whether government agencies took all possible steps to protect the Phillips children, who lived on the run with their father in Marukupa bushland for 4 years until he died in a police shootout. Bishop says he aims to publicly release the report by mid-August, but any law change would take longer.
10: Highly unlikely it would be able to be done before the election, almost impossible, but also it may not call for legislative change.
8: A clinical researcher is calling her company's plant-based New Zealand appetite suppressant groundbreaking. Callow Curb researchers say participants lost an average of nearly 4 kilos over 6 months, compared with less than half a kilo for those taking a placebo. Its weight loss activator is made from hops and vegetable oil and designed to preserve lean muscle. Callow Curb CEO Sarah Kennedy says when people use injectables like Ozempic and Wegovy, they lose that muscle.
11: We are stimulating your natural hormones. We're not giving you any synthetic hormones. We are rebooting your gut-brain axis.
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8: In sport, Belgian midfielder Louis Verstraete is leaving Auckland FC after two seasons to return to a club at home. Auckland FC will receive a transfer fee as a result. He was a foundation member of the A-League club and was named club MVP in their championship-winning season. Golfer Ryan Fox has reflected on one of his fondest memories from the all-night celebrations of his Open Championship triumph. Our fourth winner of a major is back with his family in Florida, having jetted across the Atlantic after his victory at Royal Birkdale. Fox says one particular moment from a night of hearty celebrations summed up what the achievement means. He says his caddy said he may only get one opportunity in his life to make a putt to win his major, and he sunk it.

0: Alexandra today, high clouds with light winds, and tonight's low zero. Tomorrow, fine with light winds through the day, then northeasterlies developing at night. Tomorrow's high 10 degrees. Wanaka today, high cloud with one or two showers from this evening. Gusty northwesterlies will ease back this evening. Tonight's low 2 degrees. Tomorrow, fine with light winds, then northerlies developing later in the evening, and tomorrow's high 12.
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Wailing DD Smash, Mr. Dave Dobbin at the helm, of course, and we can call him, can't we, the elder statesman of New Zealand pop and rock, because he's way older than me, by 7 months, as a matter of fact. Peter Mack in the afternoon, how are we going? It's Alex Warren. 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

0: George Ezra riding shotgun, Peter Mac, Dido, and thank you in there as well. We've got a couple of different outage periods for the power with the crew at Aurora Energy today. Back on at 2 this afternoon should be Allison Ave, Bernard Road, Dale Street, Finch Street, Fry Crescent, Gun Road, Hibbard Court, Hebe Court, Hickaway Drive, Hunt Place, Ivy Lane, Lagoon Avenue, McClellan Place, Poppy Lane, Quail Street, Quinnan Street, Ribbonwood Ave, Rifleman Street, Sherwin Ave, Snowbury Street, Wairau Road, and Warbler Lane. Warbler Lane, what a, I love that. Warbler. That's what I do for a living. So yeah, they're all back on at 2, within the hour, basically. A bit later this afternoon, Clydesdale Court, Kelleher Drive, and Willetts Green. You guys should be back on by 3:30. In the meantime, you know, the story, treat all lines as potentially live.
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0: Christina Aguilera, Great Big World, and Say Something. All right, I will then. I'll say something like this. 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They've got a free snow chain workshop there. 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

0: is nearly 2 o'clock, Peter Mac, on your Tuesday afternoon. Thank you so much for joining me today. I'll hang in through till 6 o'clock tonight, bringing you more of the best mix and the greatest hits. On the other side of two, with The Killers, Sam Fender featuring Olivia Dean. We've got Duran Duran, Taylor Swift, and the Gallagher Brothers are back as well. Oasis, Don't Look Back in Anger. All that and more on the way right here after two, Radio Wanaka.
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2: In this update, the government says underlying inflation is heading in the right direction when you factor out the war in Iran. Annual inflation has reached 4.1%. That's up from 3.1 3 months ago. Internationally driven tradable inflation has surged to a three-year high. But Finance Minister Nicola Willis says domestically driven non-tradable inflation has fallen to a five-year low.
3: It is an encouraging sign that the underlying factors driving inflation are being better controlled by our government.
2: A Māori Landowners Network says iwi council partnerships improve local decision-making. The government's announced more change to its Resource Management Act reforms, with a plan to throw out mana whakahono ārohe, which were allowed under the current RMA. It's arguing they've gone beyond their intended scope into co-governance territory. Taere Whiti Whenua Charitable Trust Chief Executive Hilton Collier says the deals help avoid future disagreements on land and water usage.
4: Always better to be having these discussions when we're at a time of peace, not in a time of war, metaphorically speaking.
2: Auckland councillors have begun debating offering ratepayers a compromise plan for housing density. The policy planning and development group's looking at an amalgamated option based on iwi and community board feedback in the face of new government minimums. Scenario A solely meets the latest government requirements. Scenario B increases density around high-frequency transport networks. And if confirmed today, staff will start preparing for public submissions. An independent inspection has found serious concerns at Spring Hill Corrections Facility, with staffing issues affecting prisoner welfare, security and rehabilitation. The Waikato prison population is nearly 30% above its original capacity, stretching the side at the seams and pressuring staff. That's news.
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2: In sport, more change at A-League champions Auckland FC. Belgian attacking midfielder Louis Verstraete is the latest player to leave the club. The club have secured a transfer fee and agreeing to allow Verstraete out of his contract to head to a Belgian club. He's reflected on his time with Auckland FC in a social media post.
6: I think my favourite memory with Auckland was the celebration after winning the grand final.
2: Familiarity in the Australia Test cricket squad for the looming two-test series against Bangladesh. Captain Pat Cummins, fellow paceman Josh Hazlewood and spinner Nathan Lyon all return after recovering from injuries. The first test starts August 13 in Darwin. That is sport.
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7: Weather Watch 24/7. The Met Service forecast for Queenstown today: high cloud with the odd shower this evening. Westerlies tonight's low 3. Tomorrow fine with light winds. Then north

0: Don't Look Back in Anger. It is Oasis, Taylor Swift and Duran Duran, Girls on Film. It's getting more and more expensive to have a funeral. Funeral directors say the costs are soaring around the country. Council costs are adding to the pressures. In places like Tauranga, up north, they have increased their burial costs by 50% and an ash burial by 200%. They say that's an extreme case. An average burial apparently costs $4,359. That is more than $1,660 above the maximum work and income funeral grant, which is $2,697. Nearly three quarters of funeral homes that have been surveyed were seeing families choose cremation over burial. That's three quarters. Also reducing funeral services or asking to seek financial assistance. So, yeah, there's a bit of a runaway thing happening there, and they're worried that maybe burials, the extra burden on the cost of burials, may be the domain of people who can only afford those things going forward. And, yeah, it's getting really expensive whether you hang around or whether you go, isn't it? We're back after this with Kian Ducrow, Steve Earle and Lady Gaga. It's Radio Wanaka.
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0: Kenny Swims, Mr. Know-It-All, Lady Gaga, Poker Face. It's been a reasonable sort of a day up at Cardrona today with the road chain free and the resort open and plenty of facilities open too. Mild temperatures and westerly winds. And as we check the Triple Cone situation, a great day up there as well. Some fun skiing and riding right across the mountain with, once again, the roads chain free and some good facilities open and operating there. We're back after the break with more of your favourites, Avril Lavigne, American Authors and Whitesnake. Here we go again shortly. It's Radio Wanaka.
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12: In this update, Nicola Willis says the government can only do so much to limit inflation. Annual inflation has reached 4.1%. That's up from 3.1 3 months ago, almost entirely due to surging fuel and energy costs. The finance minister says domestically driven inflation is coming down, but international effects are out of our hands.
13: I do not control Donald Trump. I do not control the Ayatollahs. If I could, I would do everything I could to bring peace to our land so that you had cheaper prices at the pump.
12: Police say revelations of how many staff are being investigated shows nobody's above the law. RNZ reports 325 police employees are involved in 271 open investigations. That's as of June 18, including 33 accused of sexual misconduct. Jordan Dunn has more.
14: Acting Chief Operating Officer Lee McDonald says the figures don't indicate a widespread issue across more than 16,000 staff. He says the cases represent a very small proportion of the workforce. McDonald says it's important people feel able to raise concerns and they're taken seriously.
12: Corrections say work has already begun to address issues at Waikato Spring Hill Correction Facility. An Office of the Inspectorate reports identified serious concerns about staffing, security and prisoner welfare. Joey Dwyer reports.
15: A corrections spokesperson says an additional 45 custodial staff now work at the site, reducing day-to-day impacts when staff call in sick. It says many report findings reflect conditions at the time of the May 2025 inspection, with improvements made since. That includes late last year resuming drug testing prisoners, which was suspended during COVID.
12: A stillborn baby found dead on a Blenheim roadside will be farewelled at a funeral service next week, but the search for its family continues. The body was discovered on Wairau Bar Road in May. That's news.
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12: In sport, Ryan Fox is withdrawn from this week's PGA Tour event in Minnesota after his triumph at the Open Championship at Royal Birkdale. Australia's confirmed a new coach as they try to end two Olympic campaigns of Black Ferns Sevens dominance. Assistant coach Reg Taylor will take over coaching the Australian women's sevens side, replacing Tim Walsh, who's moved into a high-performance director role. Australia won the first women's sevens Olympics gold medal in 2016, but New Zealand have won the last two. The South Sydney Rabbitohs' push for finals football in the NRL has been rocked by a major blow. Captain Cameron Murray has been ruled out for 3 to 4 weeks after suffering a calf injury while scoring a try in the loss to Canberra over the weekend.
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17: Weather Watch 24-7 at the Met Service forecast. For Queenstown today, high cloud with the odd shower this evening. Westerlies, tonight's low 3. Tomorrow, fine with light winds. Then northerlies developing in the evening. Tomorrow's high 10 degrees. Alexandra today, high cloud with light winds. And tonight's low 0. Tomorrow, fine with light winds through the day. Then northeasterlies developing at night. Tomorrow's high 10 degrees. Wānaka today, high cloud with one or two showers from this evening. Gusty northwesterlies will ease back this evening. Tonight's low 2 degrees. Tomorrow, fine.

Pretty slowly, Benson Boone, Peter Mac, taking it pretty easy on a Tuesday afternoon. I hope everything going well. In your world today, we heard from Coldplay in the two and clocks. Good to have you in. Speaking of clocks, if you've ever been to Christchurch and driven out through Hornby, there's that clock that used to be on the Hornby clock tower building that got brought down after the earthquakes, but now somebody else has put the clock back up again. It never told the right time when it was on the original building. Still doesn't tell the right time now. There's nothing more annoying than a big clock that never tells the time. Well, that's incorrect, Peter. It tells the correct time twice a day.

0: Britney Spears and Toxic. Peter Mac. Holy smoke, that would be the best headline I could come up with for this story. You know Timaru. Yes, you know Timaru. North of Timaru. North of Timaru, you've got Temuka and you've got Winchester, right? Now, Winchester, there's an old St. John's Anglican Sunday School building in Winchester. It's got that typical churchy Sunday School hall building look about it. Looks to me like it's a sort of a fairly tired, corrugated roof with a sort of a stucco over probably wood or something like that. And it's on the market after the Crown seized it from a convicted cannabis grower. It's one of several properties, and you know, the old story, the numbers didn't quite match up with the income of the guy and what he had spent and all that sort of stuff. And so some police investigations resulted in a raid on some properties, and he ended up being a convicted cannabis grower. So if you want a sweet deal, well, I suppose a sweet-smelling deal anyway. Still remember the first concert I ever went to at QE2 Park in Christchurch. I thought, hell, there's a Lucerne factory or something over the back of the stadium. But no, it was weed, but I was so naive, I had no idea what that was. Anyway, this one probably smells a bit like that, and it's on the market, and it's yours if you want to buy an old Sunday school in Winchester. Go for it.
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0: Ed Sheeran, Azzy Zam, and the Cranberries, Linger. The old cost of being dispatched apparently has escalated around the country. Part of it's due to council costs, burial costs up to a 200% increase. Funeral directors have been criticising councils over price hikes. And it's an expensive business. Of course, you can do what I'm going to do. I think our family had a plot. I'm selling it. I'm selling my bit of it. My dad bought it. I swapped him, actually. He was. I had a building project, and I had a spare brand new toilet pan, and he had actually paid for this burial plot. And so I said, rather than, why don't we just do a swap? So I got a burial plot and he got a toilet pan, brand new one, unused. But I've since decided I don't want to be there. I don't want to be anywhere. When I'm finished on this earth, I don't want a funeral. I don't want a service. I don't want anything at all. And I certainly don't want to take up one square anything on this planet. So I'm just going to get scattered. I'm not telling you where because probably it's illegal. But I just want to be scattered basically back into the New Zealand landscape, you know, different places all over the show. So I won't take up any space. I won't cost anybody really anything much. It'll be a bit of a cremation. That'll be it. I'm quite excited about the whole thing, actually. Don't want people taking time off work to come just to a thing. Don't want people having to think of things to say. No, don't care. It's going to be quite cheap for everybody. Now, I won't be worried, of course. Robert Palmer, Black Eyed Peas and Ella Langley when we come back.
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0: Nearly 4 o'clock, Pete's in the afternoon, and it's Tuesday. Yeah, we're settling in well, very nicely to the week. What's tomorrow going to look like? Well, I'll tell you what, there's people that know about this sort of stuff, and they're here on the other side of 4 o'clock to tell you. Bruno Mars, Van Halen, Harry Styles, Robbie Williams, and Chappell Roan, all on the way here, Radio Wanaka after four.
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10: In this update, Labor claims the government should shoulder some blame for today's news on inflation, which hit 4.1% annually in the June quarter. That's up from 3.1 3 months ago, driven primarily by rising fuel and energy prices. Finance Minister Nicola Willis says she can't control overseas forces, Donald Trump, and the war in Iran. Labour counterpart Barbara Edmonds says Willis should be finding ways to reduce other expenses, like the cost of seeing a GP.
11: She can't just blame Donald Trump. What has been her solution?
10: Corrections is worried about contraband at Waikato Spring Hill Corrections Facility, but promises strong security measures are in place. An inspection in May last year identified serious concerns with staffing issues affecting prisoner welfare, security and rehabilitation. Banned substances are readily available, with drug tests stopping during COVID and only resuming last year. Custodial Services Commissioner Sean Mason says inmates find a way.
12: Prisoners will go to extreme lengths to introduce contraband into their site, for example, internally concealing items, which makes it all the more challenging.
10: Auckland Council's attempts to tweak housing density have reached the $15 million mark. Councillors are debating the latest tranche of government-induced alterations for Plan Change 120 this afternoon. Its adjustments include cutting density from some local centres, but lifting it near higher-frequency transport areas. This year's Rhythm and Vines Festival will be the last held at Gisborne's Waiohika Estate before it relocates to a new undisclosed site. Over 24 years, hundreds of thousands of music lovers have welcomed in the new year in Te Tai Awhiti. Kate Rickard has more.
13: CEO Kieran Spillane says moving supports the festival's long-term future and will let it keep growing. He's acknowledged the festival's huge contribution to Gisborne's visitor economy, saying they'll give the region the last dance it deserves this year. Spillane says they'll announce the future location in due course.
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10: In sport, Auckland-born Brisbane NRL winger Josiah Karapani has apologised outside a Brisbane court after copping a fine for drink driving, marking his second off-field incident in recent months. TVNZ have secured the exclusive broadcast and streaming rights to the next Men's FIFA World Cup in 2030. This is on the back of declaring the hybrid free-to-air and pay model used for this year's tournament a success. It's full steam ahead to the Commonwealth Games for runner Sam Tanner. Tanner's returned to the track following an injury layoff with two warm-up victories in the 1500 metres in Europe. He races the first round of the mile next week in Glasgow. That is sport. I'm Raylene Ramsey.
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15: Weather Watch 24-7. The Met Service forecast for Queenstown today. High clouds with the odd shower this evening. Westerlies tonight's low 3. Tomorrow fine with light winds. Then northerlies developing in the evening. Tomorrow's high 10 degrees. Alexandra today high cloud with light winds. And tonight's low 0. Tomorrow fine with light winds through the day. Then northeasterlies developing at night. Tomorrow's high 10 degrees. Wānaka today high cloud with one or two showers from this evening. Gusty northwesterlies will ease back this evening. Tonight's low 2 degrees. Tomorrow fine with light winds, then northerlies developing later in the evening, and tomorrow's high 12.
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Ben Halen, John Peter Mac. It's the home of one great song after another, the greatest hits and the best mix. That's what we specialise in. And we're helping you through your Tuesday. Kids are back to school this week. Things are settling down for the third term. And Harry Styles on the radio with American Girls, Radio Wanaka.

0: Chapel Roan, good luck, babe. And she's not interested in having children, not at this stage anyway. She said she doesn't know any of her friends who are under 30 who have kids and are happy. So she says, I don't want to have kids at this stage. It sounds like the sort of person that probably won't have kids, actually, Chapel Roan. Back on the other side of this short break with Counting Crows 660 and Fleetwood Mac, it's Radio Wanaka.
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0: Daft Punk, Pharrell Williams, Get Lucky. We want to send you to Vegas. 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

0: Nearly 5 o'clock news and sport just moments away. Peter Mack through till 6 o'clock tonight. It's good to have you in as we wrap up your Tuesday. On the other side of all that, we'll check tomorrow's weather. Justin Timberlake, Taylor Swift, Phil Bailey and Phil Collins and Darius Rucker all on the way as we head home across the lakes after five.
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12: In this update, the government is blaming Donald Trump for our latest spike in inflation. Annual inflation rose to 4.1% in the June quarter, well up from 3.1% just 3 months ago. It's driven by diesel prices skyrocketing 71% and petrol 27.5%, electricity lifting 12%. Finance Minister Nicola Willis is putting it down to international factors like the Iran war and shipping disruptions in the Strait of Hormuz.
13: Donald Trump has certainly made things harder. Any economist would fully acknowledge the cause of this high inflation is the international oil shock.
12: The Attorney General says the report on Tom Phillips and his children is likely to need redacting before it's released publicly. Chris Bishop's been given the inquiry findings today and says the government will respond in coming weeks. The inquiry's goal was identifying whether government agencies took all possible steps to protect the Phillips children, who lived on the run with their father in Marukupa bushland for 4 years until he died in a police shootout. Bishop says he aims to release it by mid-August, but if the report sees a need for any law change, that would take longer.
14: Highly unlikely it would be able to be done before the election. Almost impossible. But also it may not call for legislative change.
12: Corrections says Waikato Spring Hill Correction Facility can handle more prisoners than it was designed to hold. An independent inspection in May last year identified serious concerns about staffing, security and prisoner welfare. Its population was nearly 30% above capacity. Custodial Services Commissioner Sean Mason says during the inspection it was getting prisoners not only from Waikato courts but also Bay of Plenty.
15: They're no longer servicing the courts at Bay of Plenty and rather just servicing the courts of Waikato and a managed overflow out of Auckland, which we are in control of.
12: That's news.
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12: In sport, the New Zealand team behind the scenes have completed their preparations as the influx of athletes begins for the Commonwealth Games in Glasgow. The first members of the squad have begun arriving in the city, and with no official athletes' village this time, they are being housed in existing hotels and housing hubs. Chef de mission Nigel Avery says the countdown is on to the opening ceremony on Friday morning.
17: We're ready to go. Yeah, it's pretty awesome. The team's done a great job setting up the different venues, the three of them, and we just welcomed our first team in, artistic gymnastics, so it's exciting to have athletes here with us. So, yeah, just a few more days now before the opening.
12: And former Warriors winger Marcelo Montoya has announced his immediate retirement from the NRL and the Bulldogs, saying his body is no longer up to the level required to play. That is sport.
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18: Weather Watch 24/7. The Met Service forecast for Queenstown today: high cloud with the odd shower this evening. Westerlies tonight's low 3. Tomorrow fine with light winds. Then northerlies developing in the evening. Tomorrow's high 10 degrees. Alexandra today: high cloud with light winds and tonight's low 0. Tomorrow fine with light winds through the day. Then northeasterlies developing at night. Tomorrow's high 10 degrees. Wānaka today: high cloud with one or two showers from this evening. Gusty northwesterlies will ease back this evening. Tonight's low 2 degrees. Tomorrow fine with light winds, then northerlies developing later in the evening, and tomorrow's high 12.
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I knew it. It's Taylor Swift, the recent Mrs. Kels. Peter Mac in the afternoon, soon to be your evening. Well, it really is now, isn't it? With Phils Bailey and Collins, Radio Wanaka.

0: 1979 from the Smashing Pumpkins, Darius Rucker, the Wagon Wheel in there as well. Peter Mac, Radio Wanaka, and one of our fabulous residents turns over a massive milestone today, 100 years of age. It's Ola Reeve, who has attributed curiosity, wonder and art, and a lot of good luck into her story through her life. She had a fairly disadvantaged start with orphanages and parents who split up, and was pretty rare back in those days for that sort of thing to happen. It would make the reasons why would make the story in the local paper. She went away to Fiji. She vowed never to come back to New Zealand. She did. Many decades later, she spent a long time now in Wanaka. She loves the canvas here. She loves creating her own canvases out of the canvas that she lives upon here, or within and around here. And we wish you nothing but a wonderful rest of your 100th birthday, Ola. Fantastic. From all of us here at Radio Wanaka.
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0: Noah Kahan, The Great Divide, Peter Mac with Train and their two Hey Soul Sister. 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

0: Nearly 6 o'clock, news and sport moments away, and that's me, done for the day. Peter Mack out of here. Thank you so much for your company. Let's do it all again tomorrow. I'm not sure whether Jack's back tomorrow morning. He's had a couple of crook days. I haven't heard on the old telegraph whether he's in tomorrow morning or not. It could be Wall again, but whatever. I will look very forward much, or look forward very much, in fact, to your company tomorrow from midday. Sleep well, sleep tight, good night.
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8: In this update, a former Reserve Bank economist says international factors are clearly to blame for our latest inflation spike. Annual inflation's risen to 4.1% from 3.1% in March. Key factors were petrol prices climbing 27.5%, diesel skyrocketing 71%, and household electricity bills going up 12%. Michael Riddell says we had few levers here.
9: Really, there's nothing that New Zealand politicians or the Reserve Bank could do about the diesel prices or the petrol prices.
8: Police say revelations of how many staff are being investigated shows nobody's above the law. RNZ reports 325 police employees are involved in 271 open investigations as of June 18, including 33 accused of sexual misconduct. Jordan Dunn has more.
10: Acting Chief Operating Officer Lee McDonald says the figures don't indicate a widespread issue across more than 16,000 staff. He says the cases represent a very small proportion of the workforce. McDonald says it's important people feel able to raise concerns and they're taken seriously.
8: A clinical researcher is calling her company's plant-based New Zealand appetite suppressant groundbreaking. Callow Curb researchers say participants lost an average of nearly 4 kilos over 6 months, compared with less than half a kilo for those taking a placebo. Its weight loss activator is made from hops and vegetable oil and designed to preserve lean muscle. Callow Curb CEO Sarah Kennedy says when people use injectables, they lose that muscle. Rhythm and Vines acknowledges local businesses may be gutted when it moves from Gisborne to a still undisclosed new site. Thousands have flocked to the Waiohika estate each year since 2003 for the New Year Music Festival. CEO Kieran Spillane says they're not taking their departure lightly.
11: Here to support a smooth transition and to try and give these, you know, these businesses as much notice as we possibly can, which we think we've done.
8: That's news.
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8: In sport, the exodus from Auckland FC keeps growing. Belgian midfielder Louis Verstraete has announced he's leaving the A-League Men's Champions after playing both of the side's first two seasons. The club have agreed a transfer fee to release him to a club back in Belgium. No fewer than seven players have left the club ahead of the new season. The first New Zealand athletes have been welcomed into the new era of the Commonwealth Games. With no rugby sevens, hockey or squash, among others, on this year's programme, after the games were rescued by Glasgow, the Kiwi team stands at just over 100. There's also no Central Athletes Village. Chef de Mission Nigel Avery says they welcomed the gymnastics team into camp. And that is sport. I'm Raylene Ramsey.
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13: Weather Watch 24-7 at the Met Service forecast. For Queenstown today, high cloud with the odd shower this evening. Westerlies, tonight's low 3. Tomorrow, fine with light winds. Then northerlies developing in the evening. Tomorrow's high 10 degrees. Alexandra today, high cloud with light winds. And tonight's low 0. Tomorrow, fine with light winds through the day. Then northeasterlies developing at night. Tomorrow's high 10 degrees. Wanaka today, high cloud with one or two showers from this evening. Gusty northwesterlies will ease back this evening. Tonight's low 2 degrees. Tomorrow fine with light winds, then northerlies developing later in the evening. And tomorrow's high 12.
1: Wanaka. 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
10: In this update, the Attorney General says the report on Tom Phillips and his children is likely to need redacting before it's released publicly. Chris Bishop has seen the report. The inquiry's goal was identifying whether government agencies took all possible steps to protect the Phillips children, who lived on the run with their father in Maracopa bushland for 4 years until he died in a police shootout. Bishop says he aims to publicly release the report by mid-August, but any law change would take longer.
11: Highly unlikely it would be able to be done before the election, almost impossible, but also it may not call for legislative change.
10: New figures reveal 33 police staff are being investigated for allegations of sexual misconduct. RNZ reports 325 police employees are involved in 271 open investigations as of June the 18th. Jordan Dunn reports.
12: Of those cases, 109 are considered an employment process and the rest involve employment and criminal matters. Allegations against the staff include perjury, manual use of force, conflict of interest, drug or alcohol, and disgraceful behaviour.
10: Correction says issues at Waikato's Spring Hill Prison are being addressed, including resuming drug tests paused since COVID. An inspectorate office inspection in May 2025 found concerns over staffing, security, and prisoner welfare. Correction says they've added 45 more staff, reducing the impact of staff sickness. The government says its changes to voter enrolment are aimed at cutting the wait for the election result. For the first time, people will not be able to enrol on election day, with the cut-off set for October the 25th. Labour says the change could make it harder for people to vote. Justice Minister Paul Goldsmith says the official result used to take about 2 weeks, but without the changes, this year's could have taken up to four.
13: Because we've got all these late enrolments leading to a complicated arrangement, which is what the officials warned would happen when Labour made the change, and that's why we're winding it back.
10: That's news.
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10: In sports, Commonwealth Games news, it's full steam ahead for runner Sam Tanner. He's returning to the track following an injury layoff with two warm-up victories in the 1500 metres in Europe. He faces the first round a week tomorrow night in Glasgow. Assuming the big names get through to the final, Tanner and compatriot Geordie Beamish could face a field including recent mile world record breaker Josh Kerr and Australian duo Oliver Hoare and Cameron Myers.
16: To win it is going to take at least a world record kind of effort, which is kind of crazy to say, but you know, there's never been a stronger field, I don't think, in the Commonwealth as this.
10: In football, more than a million people have lined the streets of Madrid to welcome home Spain's World Cup winners. Players danced, sang and held the trophy aloft as an open-top bus carried them through the capital city centre in 30-plus degree temperatures. They've also popped in to say hola to the King at the Royal Palace and the Prime Minister at his residence. That's sport. I'm Tony Doe.
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17: Weather Watch 24/7 at the Met Service forecast. For Queenstown today, high clouds with the odd shower this evening. Westerlies tonight's low 3. Tomorrow, fine with light winds. Then northerlies developing in the evening. Tomorrow's high 10 degrees. Alexandra today, high cloud with light winds. And tonight's low 0. Tomorrow, fine with light winds through the day. Then northeasterlies developing at night. Tomorrow's high 10 degrees. Wānaka today, high cloud with one or two showers from this evening. Gusty northwesterlies will ease back this evening. Tonight's low 2 degrees. Tomorrow fine with light winds, then northerlies developing later in the evening, and tomorrow's high 12.
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9: In this update, Finance Minister Nicola Willis says the government can only do so much to limit inflation, which has now hit 4.1%. It's up from 3.1% 3 months ago, almost entirely due to surging fuel and energy costs. Willis says domestically driven inflation is coming down, but international effects are out of our hands.
10: I do not control Donald Trump. I do not control the Ayatollahs. If I could, I would do everything I could to bring peace to our land so that you had cheaper prices at the pump.
9: People are being evacuated from Kōwhai Street and Matipo Drive in Waikato's Tuako, where a large amount of an unknown chemical has entered drains near the water treatment plant. Fire and Emergency says it was reported at 4 this afternoon. Others in the area are advised to stay inside with doors and windows closed to avoid possible exposure to fumes. Fire and Emergency is seeking specialist advice from the Queensland Fire Department to identify the substance. Police say revelations of how many staff are being investigated show nobody is above the law. RNZ reports 325 police employees are involved in 271 open investigations, including 33 accused of sexual misconduct. Jordan Dunn reports.
11: Acting Chief Operating Officer Lee McDonald says the figures don't indicate a widespread issue across more than 16,000 staff. He says the cases represent a very small proportion of the workforce. McDonald says it's important people feel able to raise concerns and they're taken seriously.
9: Corrections say work has already begun to address issues at Waikato's Spring Hill Correction Facility. An office of the Inspectorate report has identified serious concerns about staffing, security and prisoner welfare. Joey Dwyer has the story.
12: A correction spokesperson says an additional 45 custodial staff now work at the site, reducing day-to-day impacts when staff call in sick. It says many report findings reflect conditions at the time of the May 2025 inspection, with improvements made since. That includes late last year resuming drug testing prisoners, which was suspended during COVID.
9: Southland State Highway 99 is closed from Cumnock Street in Wallacetown to Taramoroa Road after a serious crash tonight. Police believe there are serious injuries. That's news.
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9: In sports, football, more change at A-League champs Auckland FC. Belgian attacking midfielder Louis Verstraeten is the latest player to leave the club. They've secured a transfer fee and agreeing to allow him out of his contract to head to Belgium. Verstraeter says he'll carry memories of their title-winning season with him.
14: I think my favourite memory with Auckland was the celebration after winning the grand final.
9: In Commonwealth Games news, the New Zealand team behind the scenes have completed their preparations as the influx of athletes begins for the Games in Glasgow. The first members of the squad have begun arriving. With no official athletes' village this time around, they're being housed in existing hotels and housing hubs. Chef de Mission Nigel Avery says the countdown is on to Friday's opening ceremony.
15: We're ready to go. Yeah, it's pretty awesome. The team's done a great job setting up the different venues, there's three of them, and we just welcomed our first team in, Artistic Gymnastics, so it's exciting to have athletes here with us. So, yeah, just a few more days now before the opening.
9: The New Zealand Bowls team get their campaign underway early before the opening ceremony. That's sport. I'm Tony Doe.
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16: Weather Watch 24/7. The Met Service forecast for Queenstown today: high cloud with the odd shower this evening. Westerlies tonight's low 3. Tomorrow fine with light winds. Then northerlies developing in the evening. Tomorrow's high 10 degrees. Alexandra today: high cloud with light winds and tonight's low 0. Tomorrow fine with light winds through the day. Then northeasterlies developing at night. Tomorrow's high 10 degrees. Wānaka today: high cloud with one or two showers from this evening. Gusty northwesterlies will ease back this evening. Tonight's low 2 degrees. Tomorrow fine with light winds, then northerlies developing later in the evening, and tomorrow's high 12.
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8: New to Wānaka? 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
0: Radio Wānaka News with Mitre 10 Mega Wānaka, selling firewood by the scoop, a perfect top-up or weekender option to keep your home warm this winter.
9: In this update, Labor claims the government should shoulder some blame for latest inflation numbers, which hit 4.1% annually in the June quarter. It's up from 3.1% 3 months ago, driven primarily by rising fuel and energy prices. Finance Minister Nicola Willis says she can't control overseas forces, Donald Trump and the war in Iran. Labour counterpart Barbara Edmonds says Willis should be finding ways to reduce other expenses, like the cost of seeing a GP.
10: She can't just blame Donald Trump. What has been her solution?
9: New figures reveal 33 police staff are being investigated for allegations of sexual misconduct. RNZ is reporting 325 police employees are involved in 271 open investigations. Jordan Dunn reports.
11: Of those cases, 109 are considered an employment process, and the rest involve employment and criminal matters. Allegations against the staff include perjury, manual use of force, conflict of interest, drug or alcohol, and disgraceful behaviour.
9: A chemical spill in the Waikato town of Tuako has sparked the evacuation of properties on Kowhai Street and Matipo Drive. A large amount of an unknown chemical has entered drains near the water treatment plant. Fire and Emergency is seeking specialist advice from the Queensland Fire Department to identify the mystery substance. Others in the area are advised to stay inside with doors and windows closed to avoid possible exposure to fumes. A coroner is urging e-scooter riders to wear helmets after a Christchurch 50-year-old's death. Richard Mark Hayden died in hospital in 2024 after losing control and crashing just kilometres from his Broomfield home. Hannah Feck reports.
12: Coroner John Ryan found under-inflated tyres likely caused the crash, but not wearing a helmet was critical. He says the scooter's power meant it was legally classified as a motorcycle requiring a helmet. He says Hayden's death should serve as a warning for riders to understand the legal requirements for e-scooters.
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9: In sport, football, Belgian midfielder Louis Verstraete is exiting A-League champs Auckland FC after playing both the side's first two seasons. The club have agreed a transfer fee to release him back to Belgium, with Verstraete visibly emotional in a video posted to Auckland FC's social media.
14: I don't think I can do it. I think this is it. This is enough. I'm going to start crying again. So. Thank you. you all, and thank you for making me feel so welcome here.
9: Seven players have now left the club ahead of the new season, along with head coach Steve Corica and assistant Danny Hay. In cricket, the Australian selectors have kept the faith with under-pressure opener Jake Weatherald at the top of the order for the Test series against Bangladesh next month. Weatherald only averages 22, but the selectors have backed him to remain partnering Travis Head at the top of the order. Captain Pat Cummins, paceman Josh Hazlewood and spinner Nathan Lyon all return from injury for the start of the Australians' gruelling schedule of 21 tests in 12 months. That's sport. I'm Tony Doe.
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15: Weather Watch 24-7 at the Met Service forecast. For Queenstown today, high cloud with the odd shower this evening. Westerlies, tonight's low 3. Tomorrow, fine with light winds. Then northerlies developing in the evening. Tomorrow's high 10 degrees. Alexandra today, high cloud with light winds. And tonight's low 0. Tomorrow, fine with light winds through the day. Then northeasterlies developing at night. Tomorrow's high 10 degrees. Wānaka today, high cloud with one or two showers from this evening. Gusty northwesterlies will ease back this evening. Tonight's low 2 degrees. Tomorrow fine with light winds, then northerlies developing later in the evening. And tomorrow's high 12.
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0: Let's celebrate the good stuff, Wanaka. 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
8: In this update, Nicola Willis says the government can only do so much to limit inflation. Annual inflation has reached 4.1%, up from 3.1% 3 months ago, almost entirely due to surging fuel and energy costs. The finance minister says domestically driven inflation is coming down, but international effects are out of our hands.
9: I do not control Donald Trump. I do not control the Ayatollahs. If I could, I would do everything I could to bring peace to our land so that you had cheaper prices at the pump.
8: Waikato's water entity is making it clear there's no impact on drinking or stormwater after a large amount of an unknown chemical entered drains near Tuako's water treatment plant. Flowing Waters says a fuel odour was reported this afternoon in the wastewater system and it's been working with Fire and Emergency to flush pipes. Fire and Emergency says 10 houses have been evacuated in Kowhai Street, Cottle Lane and George Street, with two other households self-evacuating. It says it doesn't have any information yet about the nature or origin of the substance. Labour is worried the Electoral Commission isn't doing enough to enrol voters. The current government's electoral law changes mean voters can't enrol on Election Day this year. The enrolment cut-off is October the 25th, 2 weeks before Election Day. Camilla Belich says politicians should be making it easier to vote, not harder.
10: The government will say, well, maybe they should have done it in advance, but we know that a lot of people don't think about voting until around the election period anyway.
8: This year's Rhythm and Vines Festival will be the last held at Gisborne's Waiohika Estate before it relocates to a new undisclosed site. Over its 24 years, hundreds of thousands of music lovers have welcomed in the new year at Te Tairawhiti. Kate Rickard has more.
11: CEO Karen Spillane says moving supports the festival's long-term future and will let it keep growing. He's acknowledged the festival's huge contribution to Gisborne's visitor economy, saying they'll give the region the last dance it deserves this year. Spillane says they'll announce the future location in due course.
8: That's news.
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8: In sport, football, former England captain and manager Kevin Keegan is being remembered following his death from cancer aged 75. England striker Alan Shearer has called him his hero, his manager and his friend. One of Keegan's most memorable moments came in a post-match interview during his time as manager of Newcastle in 1996. Keegan was responding to comments made by legendary Manchester United manager Sir Alex Ferguson, with the two clubs locked in a race for the Premier League title.
13: I've kept really quiet, but I'll tell you something. He went down in my estimation when he said that. We have not resorted to that. But I'll tell you, you can tell him now, if you're watching it, we're still fighting for this title, and he's got to go to Middlesbrough and get something. And I'll tell you, honestly, I will love it if we beat them. Love it.
8: In golf, Ryan Fox is optimistic he has the tools to deal with his new reality. He's returned to his base in Florida as the Open champion, a victory set to open opportunities on and off the course.
14: It's going to be strange turning up to majors now, being in marquee groups and dealing with all of that, which comes playing with guys like Rory and Scotty, and that'll be a bit of a step up, something that I'll have to get used to. But felt like, you know, it was a pretty good test of how I'd deal with it yesterday, and I felt like I dealt with it pretty well.
8: That's sport. I'm Tony Doe.
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15: Weather Watch 24/7 at the Met Service forecast. For Queenstown today, high clouds with the odd shower this evening. Westerlies tonight's low 3. Tomorrow, fine with light winds, then northerlies developing in the evening. Tomorrow's high 10 degrees. Alexandra today, high cloud with light winds, and tonight's low 0. Tomorrow, fine with light winds through the day, then northeasterlies developing at night. Tomorrow's high 10 degrees. Wanaka today, high cloud with one or two showers from this evening. Gusty northwesterlies will ease back this evening. Tonight's low 2 degrees. Tomorrow, fine with light winds, then northerlies developing later in the evening, and tomorrow's high 12.
0: We don't just share the stories of Upper Clutha, we live them. 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
6: In this update, residents who were evacuated due to a chemical spill in the Waikato town of Tuakau can now return home. A large amount of an unknown chemical entered drains near the water treatment plant earlier this evening. Firefighters have been flushing the drains and atmospheric readings now show air quality in and around the area has returned to safe levels, but the nature and source of the substance has not yet been established. The government is blaming Donald Trump for the latest spike in inflation. Annual inflation rose 4.1% in the June quarter, well up from 3.1% just 3 months ago. It's driven by diesel prices leaping 71%, petrol 27.5%, and electricity lifting 12%. Finance Minister Nicola Willis is putting it down to international factors like the Iran war and shipping disruptions in the Strait of Hormuz.
7: Donald Trump has certainly made things harder. Any economist would fully acknowledge the cause of this high inflation is the international oil shock.
6: Labour MP Rachel Brooking says the party is likely to fully reinstate Mana Whakahono Arohe agreements if elected. The government had originally planned to carry over council partnerships with iwi, giving them say on planning, which are part of the outgoing Resource Management Act. Yesterday it announced it will dump present and future deals. Brooking says it's come as a complete surprise.
8: We've just been through this big process that could have been discussed. We had submissions and we've heard evidence about how well the Mana Whakahono Arohe agreements can work.
6: Rewiring Aotearoa says ambition is what's missing from our energy sector. The Green Party is campaigning on a state-owned power company called Kiwi Power, which will focus on building reliable capacity like hydro and biomass. It says it'll cost about $980 million over 4 years. Rewiring Aotearoa CEO Mike Casey says the company is a good alternative to the government's proposed LNG terminal.
9: I just feel like the Greens have really shaved off their dreadlocks on this one. There's also some really well thought through energy policy around how we price the energy system and make it cheaper for New Zealanders.
6: That's news.
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6: In sport, Commonwealth Games news, it's full steam ahead for runner Sam Tanner. He's returned to the track following an injury layoff with two warm-up victories in the 1500 metres in Europe. He races the first round of the 1500 a week tomorrow night in Glasgow. Assuming the big names get through to the final, Tanner and compatriot Geordie Beamish could face a field including recent mile world record breaker Josh Kerr and Australian duo Oliver Hoare and Cameron Myers.
12: To win it is going to take at least a world record kind of effort, which is kind of crazy to say, but you know, there's never been a stronger field, I don't think, in the Commonwealth as this.
6: In football, more than a million people have lined the streets of Madrid to welcome home Spain's World Cup winners. Players danced, sang and held the trophy aloft as an open-top bus carried them through the capital city centre in 30-plus degree temperatures. They've also popped in to say hola to the King at the Royal Palace and to the Prime Minister at his residence. That's sport. I'm Tony Doe.
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13: Weather Watch 24/7. The Met Service forecast for Queenstown today: high cloud with the odd shower this evening. Westerlies tonight's low 3. Tomorrow fine with light winds. Then northerlies developing in the evening. Tomorrow's high 10 degrees. Alexandra today: high cloud with light winds and tonight's low 0. Tomorrow fine with light winds through the day. Then northeasterlies developing at night. Tomorrow's high 10 degrees. Wānaka today: high cloud with one or two showers from this evening. Gusty northwesterlies will ease back this evening. Tonight's low 2 degrees. Tomorrow fine with light winds, then northerlies developing later in the evening, and at tomorrow's high 12.
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0: Jack's back in the place he knows and loves and ready to kick off your mornings. 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
14: In this update, Finance Minister Nicola Willis says the government can only do so much to limit inflation. Annual inflation has reached 4.1%, up from 3.1% 3 months ago, almost entirely due to surging fuel and energy costs. Willis says domestically driven inflation is coming down, but international effects are out of our hands.
15: I do not control Donald Trump. I do not control the Ayatollahs. If I could, I would do everything I could to bring peace to our land so that you had cheaper prices at the pump.
14: A Māori landowners network says iwi council partnerships improve local decision making. The government has announced more change to its Resource Management Act reforms, with a plan to throw out mana whakahono arohe, which were allowed under the current RMA. It's arguing they've gone beyond their intended scope into co-governance territory. Tai Rāwhiti Whenua Charitable Trust Chief Executive Hilton Collier says the deals help avoid future disagreements on land and water usage.
16: Always better to be having these discussions when we're at a time of peace, not in a time of war, metaphorically speaking.
14: Attorney General Chris Bishop says the report on Tom Phillips and his children is likely to need redacting before it's released publicly. The inquiry's goal was identifying whether government agencies took all possible steps to protect the Phillips children, who lived on the run with their father in Maraukopa bushland for 4 years until he died in a police shootout. Bishop says he aims to publicly release the report by mid-August, but any law change would take longer.
17: Highly unlikely it would be able to be done before the election, almost impossible, but also it may not call for legislative change.
14: Cutting the wait for the election result is behind the government's changes to voter enrolments. For the first time, people won't be able to enrol on election day, with the cut-off set for October the 25th, 2 weeks before voters head to the polls. Labour says the change could make it harder for people to vote. Justice Minister Paul Goldsmith says the official result used to take about 2 weeks, but without the changes, this year's could have taken up to four.
18: Because we've got all these late enrolments leading to a complicated arrangement, which is what the officials warned would happen when Labour made the change, and that's why we're winding it back.
14: That's news.
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14: In sport, Commonwealth Games news, the first New Zealand athletes have been welcomed into the new era of the Games, with no rugby sevens, hockey or squash, among others, on this year's programme. After the Games were rescued by Glasgow, the Kiwi team stands at just over 100. There's also no central athletes' village, with existing hotels and accommodation hubs being used. Chef de mission Nigel Avery says they welcomed the gymnastics team into camp with a haka.
4: And so it's something that sort of glues us together, a real true sense of belonging for the group.
14: In rugby league, the Warriors have named an unchanged 17 to face the Bulldogs in Sydney on Saturday night. Centre Rocco Berry has been named on an extended bench as he chases his first appearance of the year after a run of injuries. That's sport. I'm Tony Doe.
0: We don't just share the stories of Upper Clutha, we live them. 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
5: In this update, Finance Minister Nicola Willis says the government can only do so much to limit inflation, which has now hit 4.1%. It's up from 3.1% 3 months ago, almost entirely due to surging fuel and energy costs. Willis says domestically driven inflation is coming down, but international effects are out of our hands.
6: I do not control Donald Trump. I do not control the Ayatollahs. If I could, I would do everything I could to bring peace to our land so that you had cheaper prices at the pump.
5: Police say revelations of how many staff are being investigated show nobody is above the law. RNZ reports 325 police employees are involved in 271 open investigations, including 33 accused of sexual misconduct. Jordan Dunn has the story.
7: Acting Chief Operating Officer Lee McDonald says the figures don't indicate a widespread issue across more than 16,000 staff. He says the cases represent a very small proportion of the workforce. McDonald says it's important people feel able to raise concerns and they're taken seriously.
5: Corrections says work has already begun to address issues at Waikato's Spring Hill Correction Facility. An Office of the Inspectorate report has identified serious concerns about staffing, security and prisoner welfare. Joey Dwyer reports.
8: A corrections spokesperson says an additional 45 custodial staff now work at the site, reducing day-to-day impacts when staff call in sick. It says many report findings reflect conditions at the time of the May 2025 inspection, with improvements made since. That includes late last year resuming drug testing prisoners, which was suspended during COVID.
5: A stillborn baby found dead on a Blenheim roadside will be farewelled at a funeral service next week, but the search for its family continues. The body was discovered on Wairo Bar Road in May. Jamie Cunningham reports.
9: Detective Sergeant Jason Hillgrove says police remain concerned for the mother's welfare. He says local businesses and community groups have rallied, donating time and resources to farewell the baby with dignity next Wednesday. Police are still asking anyone with information to come forward.
5: Police in Northland are still asking for information on a 58-year-old last seen in Russell on May the 26th. Benjamin Barrett lives aboard his boat in Matofi Bay and is thought to have left in his dinghy about 11:30 that night. It's described as a 2.7-metre long vessel with a white fibreglass exterior and a wooden frame. Labour says the government should do more on social housing. At the end of May, numbers of social houses compared with June 2023 were up by more than 8,600. Just under 6,000 are Kāinga Ora homes. Labour leader Chris Hipkins is criticising the government, halting certain housing developments. He's adamant his party would do better, despite the failures of its housing program, Kiwi Build.
10: We built 18,000 new social and transitional houses during the 6 years that we were in government, if you include the ones that were finished after we left office.
0: Radio Wānaka Sport with Foursquare Wānaka. 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
5: In sport, Commonwealth Games news, it's full steam ahead for runner Sam Tanner. He's returned to the track following an injury layoff with two warm-up victories in the 1500 metres in Europe. He races the first round of the 1500 metres a week tomorrow night in Glasgow. Assuming the big names get through to the final, Tanner and compatriot Jordy Beamish could race a field, including recent mile world record breaker Josh Kerr and Australian duo Oliver Hoare and Cameron Myers.
11: To win it is going to take at least a world record kind of effort, which is kind of crazy to say, but you know, there's never been a stronger field, I don't think, in the Commonwealth as this.
5: In football, more than a million people have lined the streets of Madrid to welcome home Spain's World Cup winners. Players danced, sang and held the trophy aloft as an open-top bus carried them through the capital city centre in 30-plus degree temperatures. They've also popped in to say hola to the King at the Royal Palace and the Prime Minister at his residence. That's news and sport. I'm Tony Doe.
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6: In this update, Labour claims the government should shoulder some blame for latest inflation numbers, which hit 4.1% annually in the June quarter. It's up from 3.1% 3 months ago, driven primarily by rising fuel and energy prices. Finance Minister Nicola Willis says she can't control overseas forces, Donald Trump, and the war in Iran. Labour counterpart Barbara Edmonds says Willis should be finding ways to reduce other expenses, like the cost of seeing a GP.
7: She can't just blame Donald Trump. What has been her solution?
6: New figures reveal 33 police staff are being investigated for allegations of sexual misconduct. RNZ reports 325 police employees are involved in 271 open investigations. Jordan Dunn reports.
8: Of those cases, 109 are considered an employment process and the rest involve employment and criminal matters. Allegations against the staff include perjury, manual use of force, conflict of interest, drug or alcohol and disgraceful behaviour.
6: Attorney General Chris Bishop says he's aiming to publicly release the inquiry into Tom Phillips and his children by mid-August. The inquiry was announced last year after a near four-year manhunt for the family ended when police fatally shot Tom Phillips in September. It's sought to identify whether government agencies took all practicable steps to protect the children. Bishop says there's work to be done before it's released, and it's highly likely redactions will be needed. Police are warning scammers posing as detectives have stolen millions of dollars in cryptocurrency from New Zealanders. They tell victims their identity has been linked to an arrested person, then pass them on to a fake cryptocurrency company rep who convinces them to hand over passwords or recovery phrases. Detective Inspector Stuart Mills says this type of scam is on the rise and people need to be on alert. Opposition leader Chris Hipkins has sent well wishes to Britain's new leader. Andy Burnham has officially been sworn in as the new UK Prime Minister and has been appointing MPs to his cabinet. Hipkins is hoping to speak with Burnham, but admits he mightn't be very high on the priority list.
9: I'm sure we'll exchange messages at some point. I congratulate him on his elevation to the job. I imagine he's got quite a lot on his plate at the moment.
6: Most political parties turned up to a protest of the Fisheries Amendment Bill yesterday, except New Zealand First. Its MP, Fisheries Minister Shane Jones, has deferred the bill to next term after significant public backlash, particularly over changing commercial size limits. Labour, the Greens, Te Pāti Māori, ACT and National MPs all supported not-for-profit Legacy's call to kill the bill at Parliament's forecourt. National's Grant McCullum says the legislation needs a rethink.
10: Definitely my intention is to be part of a discussion to say we want to do this better.
6: A coroner is urging e-scooter riders to wear helmets after a Christchurch 50-year-old's death. Richard Hayden died in hospital in 2024 after losing control and crashing just kilometres from his Broomfield home. Hannah Feck reports.
11: Coroner John Ryan found under-inflated tyres likely caused the crash, but not wearing a helmet was critical. He says the scooter's power meant it was legally classified as a motorcycle requiring a helmet. He says Hayden's death should serve as a warning for riders to understand the legal requirements for e-scooters.
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6: In sport, football, more change at A-League champions Auckland FC. Belgian attacking midfielder Louis Verstraete is the latest player to leave the club. The club have secured a transfer fee in agreeing to allow Verstraete out of his contract to head to a Belgian club. Verstraete says he'll carry memories of their title-winning season with him.
12: I think my favourite memory with Auckland was the celebration after winning the grand final.
6: In Commonwealth Games news, the New Zealand team behind the scenes have completed their preparations as the influx of athletes begins for the Games in Glasgow. The first members of the squad have begun arriving in the Scottish city. With no official athletes' village this time around, they're being housed in existing hotels and housing hubs. Chef de mission Nigel Avery says the countdown is on to the opening ceremony on Friday morning.
13: We're ready to go. Yeah, it's pretty awesome. The team's done a great job setting up the different venues, there's three of them, and we just welcomed our first team in, Artistic Gymnastics, so it's exciting to have athletes here with us. So yeah, just a few more days now before the opening.
6: And the New Zealand Bowls team get their campaign underway early before the opening ceremony. That's news and sport. I'm Tony Doe.
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4: In this update, Nicola Willis says the government can only do so much to limit inflation. Annual inflation has reached 4.1%, up from 3.1% 3 months ago, almost entirely due to surging fuel and energy costs. The finance minister says domestically driven inflation is coming down, but international effects are out of our hands.
5: I do not control Donald Trump. I do not control the Ayatollahs. If I could, I would do everything I could to bring peace to our land so that you had cheaper prices at the pump.
4: A Māori landowners network says iwi council partnerships improve local decision making. The government has announced more change to its Resource Management Act reforms, with a plan to throw out mana whakahono arohe, which were allowed under the current RMA. It's arguing they've gone beyond their intended scope into co-governance territory. Tai Rāwhiti Whenua Charitable Trust Chief Executive Hilton Collier says the deals help avoid future disagreements on land and water usage.
6: Always better to be having these discussions when we're at a time of peace, not in a time of war, metaphorically speaking.
4: Attorney General Chris Bishop says the report on Tom Phillips and his children is likely to need redacting before it's released publicly. The inquiry's goal was identifying whether government agencies took all possible steps to protect the Phillips children, who lived on the run with their father in Marukopa bushland for 4 years until he died in a police shootout. Bishop says he aims to publicly release the report by mid-August, but any law change would take longer.
7: Highly unlikely it would be able to be done before the election, almost impossible, but also it may not call for legislative change.
4: Labour is worried the Electoral Commission isn't doing enough to enrol voters. The current government's electoral law changes mean voters can't enrol on Election Day this year. The enrolment cut-off is October the 25th, 2 weeks before Election Day on November the 7th. Camilla Belich says politicians should be making it easier to vote, not harder.
8: The government will say, well, maybe they should have done it in advance, but we know that a lot of people don't think about voting until around the election period anyway.
4: Labour says the government should do more on social housing. At the end of May, numbers of social houses were up by more than 8,600 compared with June 2023. Just under 6,000 are kāinga ora homes. Labour leader Chris Hipkins is criticising the government halting certain housing developments. He's adamant his party would do better, despite the failures of its housing program, KiwiBuild. He says counting homes finished after Labour left office, his government built 18,000 social and transitional houses. Critics are questioning Andy Burnham's first major pledge as UK Prime Minister. He's Britain's seventh Prime Minister in a decade. His first announcement was committing an extra £340 million over 3 years to tackle homelessness. Financial Times Whitehall editor Lucy Fisher says questions are already being raised over how he'll fund his wider agenda, as he hints at possible tax changes.
9: To end rough sleeping, that's already got critics pointing out that he didn't manage that in Manchester, where he made a similar pledge when he arrived as mayor.
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4: In sport, football, Belgian midfielder Louis Verstraeten is exiting the A-League men's champions Auckland FC after playing both of the side's first two seasons. The club have agreed a transfer fee to release him back to a club in Belgium, with Verstraeten visibly emotional in a video posted to the club's social media.
10: I don't think I can do it. I think this is it. This is enough. I'm going to start crying again. So. Thank you all, and thank you for making me feel so welcome here.
4: Seven players have now left the club ahead of the new season, along with head coach Steve Corica and assistant Danny Hay. In cricket, the Australian selectors have kept the faith, with under-pressure opener Jake Weatherald at the top of the order for the Test series against Bangladesh next month. Weatherald only averages 22, but selectors have backed him to remain, partnering Travis Head at the top of the order. Captain Pat Cummins, paceman Josh Hazlewood and Nathan Lyon all return from injury for the start of Australia's gruelling schedule of 21 tests in 12 months. That's news and sport. I'm Tony Doe.
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6: In this update, the government is blaming Donald Trump for the latest spike in inflation. Annual inflation rose 4.1% in the June quarter, well up from the 3.1% it was at just 3 months ago. It's driven by diesel prices leaping 71%, petrol 27.5%, and electricity rising 12%. Finance Minister Nicola Willis is putting it down to international factors like the Iran war and shipping disruptions in the Strait of Hormuz.
7: Donald Trump has certainly made things harder. Any economist would fully acknowledge the cause of this high inflation is the international oil shock.
6: Labour MP Rachel Brooking says the party is likely to fully reinstate Mana Whakahono Arohe agreements if elected. The government had originally planned to carry over council partnerships with iwi, giving them say on planning, which are part of the outgoing Resource Management Act. Yesterday, it announced it will dump present and future deals. Brooking says it's come as a complete surprise.
8: We've just been through this big process that could have been discussed. We had submissions and we've heard evidence about how well the Mana Whakahono Arohe agreements can work.
6: The government is brushing off Labour's concerns over voting enrolments, saying the Electoral Commission is focused on getting voters enrolled ahead of time. Under new electoral laws, people won't be able to enrol on Election Day this year. The cut-off is October the 25th, 2 weeks before the November 7th election. Justice Minister Paul Goldsmith says the change is about creating a more efficient system so the country isn't left waiting for the final result.
9: Always used to take 2 weeks to get an official result, then it's blown out to 3 weeks. And when I came in, they said if we carry on as we are, it'll be heading towards 4 weeks.
6: Corrections is worried about contraband at Waikato's Spring Hill Corrections Facility, but promises strong security measures are in place. An inspection in May last year identified serious concerns with staffing issues affecting prisoner welfare, security and rehabilitation. Banned substances are readily available, with drug tests stopping during COVID and only resuming last year. Custodial Services Commissioner Sean Mason says inmates find a way.
10: Prisoners will go to extreme lengths to introduce contraband into their site, for example, internally concealing items, which makes it all the more challenging.
11: ACC has a new chief executive, Sid Miller, who's taking up the role in September. He has 2 decades of international leadership experience and an understanding of ACC through previous roles. Board Chair Jan Dawson says Miller is ideal to lead the next phase of ACC's turnaround plan. A coroner is urging e-scooter riders to wear helmets after a Christchurch 50-year-old's death. Richard Mark Hayden died in hospital in 2024 after losing control and crashing just kilometres from his Broomfield home. Hannah Feck reports.
12: Coroner John Ryan found under-inflated tyres likely caused the crash, but not wearing a helmet was critical. He says the scooter's power meant it was legally classified as a motorcycle, requiring a helmet. He says Hayden's death should serve as a warning for riders to understand the legal requirements for e-scooters.
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11: In sport, football, former England captain and manager Kevin Keegan is being remembered following his death from cancer aged 75. England striker Alan Shearer has called him his hero, his manager and his friend. One of Keegan's most memorable moments came in a post-match interview during his time as manager of Newcastle in 1996. Keegan was responding to comments made by legendary Manchester United manager Sir Alex Ferguson, with the two clubs locked in a race for the Premier League title.
13: I've kept really quiet, but I'll tell you something. He went down in my estimation when he said that. We have not resorted to that, but I'll tell you, you can tell him now, if you're watching it, we're still fighting for this title, and he's got to go to Middlesbrough and get something. And I'll tell you, honestly, I will love it if we beat them. Love it.
11: In golf, Ryan Fox is optimistic he has the tools to deal with his new reality. He's returned to his base in Florida as the Open champion, a victory set to open opportunities on and off the course.
14: It's going to be strange turning up to majors now, being in marquee groups and dealing with all of that, which comes playing with guys like Rory and Scotty, and that'll be a bit of a step up, something that I'll have to get used to, but felt like, you know, it was a pretty good test of how I deal with it yesterday, and I felt like I dealt with it pretty well.
11: That's news and sport. I'm Tony Doe.
0: We don't just share the stories of Upper Clutha, we live them. 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
8: In this update, the government is blaming Donald Trump for the latest spike in inflation. Annual inflation rose 4.1% in the June quarter, well up from the 3.1% it was at just 3 months ago. It's driven by diesel prices leaping 71%, petrol 27.5%, and electricity rising 12%. Finance Minister Nicola Willis is putting it down to international factors like the Iran war and shipping disruptions in the Strait of Hormuz.
9: Donald Trump has certainly made things harder. Any economist would fully acknowledge the cause of this high inflation is the international oil shock.
8: Labour MP Rachel Brooking says the party is likely to fully reinstate Mana Whakahono Arohe agreements if elected. The government had originally planned to carry over council partnerships with iwi, giving them say on planning, which are part of the outgoing Resource Management Act. Yesterday, it announced it will dump present and future deals. Brooking says it's come as a complete surprise.
10: We've just been through this big process that could have been discussed. We had submissions and we've heard evidence about how well the Mana Whakahono Arohe agreements can work.
8: The government is brushing off Labour's concerns over voting enrolments, saying the Electoral Commission is focused on getting voters enrolled ahead of time. Under new electoral laws, people won't be able to enrol on Election Day this year. The cut-off is October the 25th, 2 weeks before the November 7th election. Justice Minister Paul Goldsmith says the change is about creating a more efficient system so the country isn't left waiting for the final result.
11: Always used to take 2 weeks to get an official result. Then it's blown out to 3 weeks. And when I came in, they said if we carry on as we are, it'll be heading towards 4 weeks.
8: Corrections is worried about contraband at Waikato's Spring Hill Corrections Facility, but promises strong security measures are in place. An inspection in May last year identified serious concerns with staffing issues affecting prisoner welfare, security and rehabilitation. Banned substances are readily available, with drug tests stopping during COVID and only resuming last year. Custodial Services Commissioner Sean Mason says inmates find a way.
12: Prisoners will go to extreme lengths to introduce contraband into their site, for example, internally concealing items, which makes it all the more challenging.
8: ACC has a new chief executive, Sid Miller, who's taking up the role in September. He has 2 decades of international leadership experience and an understanding of ACC through previous roles. Board Chair Jan Dawson says Miller is ideal to lead the next phase of ACC's turnaround plan. A coroner is urging e-scooter riders to wear helmets after a Christchurch 50-year-old death. Richard Mark Hayden died in hospital in 2024 after losing control and crashing just kilometres from his Broomfield home. Hannah Feck reports.
13: Coroner John Ryan found under-inflated tyres likely caused the crash, but not wearing a helmet was critical. He says the scooter's power meant it was legally classified as a motorcycle requiring a helmet. He says Hayden's death should serve as a warning for riders to understand the legal requirements for e-scooters.
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8: In sport, football, former England captain and manager Kevin Keegan is being remembered following his death from cancer aged 75. England striker Alan Shearer has called him his hero, his manager and his friend. One of Keegan's most memorable moments came in a post-match interview during his time as manager of Newcastle in 1996. Keegan was responding to comments made by legendary Manchester United manager Sir Alex Ferguson, with the two clubs locked in a race for the Premier League title.
14: I've kept really quiet, but I'll tell you something. He went down in my estimation when he said that. We have not resorted to that. But I'll tell you, you can tell him now, if you're watching it, we're still fighting for this title, and he's got to go to Middlesbrough and get something. And I'll tell you, honestly, I will love it if we beat them. Love it.
8: In golf, Ryan Fox is optimistic he has the tools to deal with his new reality. He's returned to his base in Florida as the Open champion, a victory set to open opportunities on and off the course.
15: It's going to be strange turning up to majors now, being in marquee groups and dealing with all of that, which comes playing with guys like Rory and Scotty, and that'll be a bit of a step up, something that I'll have to get used to, but felt like, you know, it was a pretty good test of how I deal with it yesterday, and I felt like I dealt with it pretty well.
8: That's news and sport. I'm Tony Doe.
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6: In this update, authorities are trying to figure out what chemical led to 10 homes in the northern Waikato town of Tuakau having to be evacuated last night. A large amount of the mystery substance entered drains near the water treatment plant. Firefighters spent the evening flushing the drains until atmospheric readings showed the air quality around the drain had returned to safe levels. Residents were allowed to return to their homes after 10 p.m. Fire and Emergency says the nature and source of the chemical has not yet been established. There's no impact on drinking or storm water. Many businesses have yet to pass on their higher diesel and petrol costs. Annual headline inflation's risen to 4.1% due to surging fuel prices, up from 3.1% 3 months ago. But after factoring out fuel, energy and food, underlying core inflation has actually fallen to 2.5%, down slightly from 2.6% 3 months ago. Economist Cameron Bagri says the Reserve Bank will be looking at further OCR hikes to bring down core inflation even more.
7: They're going to be a little bit wary in regard to the flow and effect of higher fuel prices, whether that starts to feed into core inflation.
6: Police are carrying out one final search for a man in Rotorua today who's the sole suspect in the death of his 74-year-old mother. Karen Gilbert Palmer was found dead in her Paihia Tua home last October, and Jeremy Robertson's car was found later abandoned in Rotorua's Green and Blue Lakes area. Police believe he's dead given there's been no activity on his bank account or mobile phone, and no evidence he's living rough. Gisborne's focused on growing as a tourism destination as Rhythm and Vine says goodbye after 24 years. There will be one last hurrah this year. CEO of the region's economic development agency, Trust Tairawhiti, Doug Jones, says the festival's brought countless benefits, but now the region has other goals.
8: Our focus is continuing to grow visitation, and it's a destination that people want to visit, not just on New Year's Eve, but hopefully across the year.
6: That's news.
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6: In sport, Remco Evenepoel has won Stage 16 on the Tour de France, a 26.1-kilometre time trial around Loch Lomond near Geneva.
10: The Red Bull Bora Hansgrohe rider looking to give Belgium a huge victory on Belgian National Day. He's going to smash the time.
6: He completed the route in 32 minutes and 19 seconds to shave 28 seconds of four-time champion Tadej Pogacar's overall lead, as you heard on Sky Sport. Warriors League coach Andrew Webster's named an unchanged side to face the Bulldogs in Sydney on Saturday after their 8-point NRL win over the Dragons. Centre Rocco Berry is on the extended bench after solid showings in reserve grade as he bids to return to the top side. That's sport. I'm Jodie Gill.
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12: Good morning, Jack Van Daden with you for breakfast. Great to be back on deck. A high of 11 degrees today. Cloudy with some light winds. Tomorrow a few showers turning to rain with a high of 12. And then on Friday a high of 10 and some showers. Right now across the Upper Clutha, it's 5 degrees.
11: We don't just share the stories of Upper Clutha, we live them. 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
12: Absolute pleasure to be back in studio. All the last few days have been rough. You know what they say, something's been going around. If you're sick, stay home. Especially when you like what you do. You know what I mean? Like you wake up and you go, oh, I have no voice. And for someone who talks for a living, it's rather hard. So anyway, great to be back in studio and have your company with us this morning. More music still to come. As always, Billy Joel. But we'll start things off with Olivia Dean. This is Baby Steps. It's Radio Wānaka.

He's not just talking about Upper Clutha, he's living it. There is no one more local than Jack. Radio Wānaka Breakfast with Jack Vanderhayden.

0: Billy Joel, we didn't start the fire. It's Radio Wanaka. Good morning. Breakfast all thanks to Southern Lakes Panel Beating. Great day to go up to the ski fields. I think it's going to be a really warm one, actually. Some light winds, and we will get that snow report a little bit later on this morning. Every day on the Breakfast Show, we have our daily greats. It's a non-negotiable to remind ourselves how great we are. Your life is always moving in the direction of your strongest thoughts. Whatever you're thinking, normally you start to go that way. It's like driving. If you're steering at the side of the road, you're probably going to start veering into the side of the road. Or if you think you're going to see a red car, you'll probably start seeing red cars. Well, it's the same with your life. If you're constantly thinking about something, you're probably going to head to that direction because you're thinking about it. Your life is always moving in the direction of your strongest thoughts. Make your strongest thoughts positive, bright, successful, light, happy. So then at least you're heading in the right direction. And your right direction might be different to my right direction, because we're all doing life differently. But as long as you're heading in the right direction for you, that's all that matters. And I can't stress that enough. That's all that matters. Because it's your life, and your life is always moving in the direction of your strongest thoughts. Please don't forget how great you are. You are enough. You are loved. You're doing such an awesome job at this game of life. Just keep on keeping on. You are great. Keep getting it done. You're doing it.
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Radio Wanaka, good morning. Jack with you for breakfast. This one here, not good whatsoever. Reading from Christchurch, a teenage rugby ref was assaulted during a Canterbury under 18 match, leading the player and the father involved in the incident, receiving a 12-week suspension and the player being banned until 2028. This is not good. This is not good. This reminds me of the email the Wanaka Basketball League sent out. So we play in the Tuesday Night League. No, I did not play last night, but I went and watched the boys, unfortunately, losing. But still, that's neither here nor there. And one of the messages was this week was, hey, look, our referees are people. Our referees make mistakes. Our referees are your next-door neighbours, the person who works at the shop, and they are the people who play in your league. This is really sad. The fact that this has happened up in Ototahi, a rugby ref has been assaulted after a under-18s match. This is just not the headlines you want to read. These are volunteers. And if they are getting paid, it's pittance. It's

0: nothing. They're doing it for shillings. You know what I mean? They're not making millions reffing these weekend rugby matches. And without the referees, we don't have the games. Oh, this is just, yeah, if you got a young child or whatnot, or you play sport, thank the referee. You know, if they don't make the right decision, oh well, hey, it is what it is. They are only human. You don't need to go assaulting them. Oh, that's scary stuff. Yeah, the story coming out of the Ōtautahi press this morning, a teenage rugby ref has been assaulted during a under-18s rugby match over the weekend. Not good, not good at all.
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0: Jelly Roll, it's Radio Wanaka. Jack Van Daden with you for breakfast. News and sport is on the way, and then we'll go back in time and take a look at your headlines after your news. 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
2: And this update, claims Waikato Spring Hill Prison is not being used as intended. Following findings, it's stretched at the seams. An independent inspection done in May last year found serious concerns about staffing, security and prisoner welfare. It's found the prison population was nearly 30% above its original capacity. Corrections Association President Floyd Duplessis says the majority of Spring Hill's population is now remand prisoners, but it was designed to be an end destination facility.
3: That needs to be revamped. They need to pull those remand prisoners out of that site, take it back to what it was designed and focused around.
2: Rising fuel prices have yet to impact the price of other things as much as previously feared. Annual inflation's hit 4.1%, up from 3.1% 3 months ago, driven primarily by fuel and energy prices. Economist Cameron Bagri says underlying core inflation is much lower than the headline inflation rate, but not as low as it probably needs to be.
4: We're seeing fuel prices banging around a little bit, up, down, now they're back up. But if you strip out food and energy, core inflation is running around 2.5%.
2: More than three times as many students are receiving extra support in NCEA exams compared to a decade ago. NZQA data shows special assessment condition applications have jumped to more than 23,000 last year. A major boost for South Island tourism, with the Hooker Valley track set to reopen in full. The country's longest suspension bridge opens next Tuesday, replacing the crossing closed by storm damage last April. That's news.
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2: In sport, Penrith coach Ivan Cleary's keen to prevent six core players, including his son and halfback Nathan, testing NRL free agency from November 1. Their current deals run out at the end of next season. Cleary Senior says the club's busy as a result.
5: GM Shane Alford's been doing a lot of work in the background all year because we don't want him, you know, ideally we don't want him to go to market, but we respect if they do.
2: The Asian, European and American PGA Tours have announced a new strategic golf alliance in what shapes as another potential setback for the LIV circuit. The deal runs through until at least 2029. Meanwhile, LIV continues to seek alternative funding sources after Saudi Arabia's public investment fund decided to sever their backing at the end of the season. That's sport. I'm Jodie Gill.
1: 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Sue and Barry Bruce have the right vehicle for you at wanakarentacar.co.nz.
0: Good morning, happy Wednesday. Roads are open and driving well. There are still some roadworks on Riverbank Road, but after the Albert Town Bridge, that is all cleared up, which is nice. Grit has been laid over the Crown Range, but no black ice warnings as of yet. We are waiting on the full road report from the QLDC to come through, but until then, drive safe. Good morning, happy Wednesday, Jack with you for breakfast. Absolute pleasure to be back at work, taking you through the morning. Nice and easy to start. Robbie Williams right now, rock DJ. Remember when the song came out? I was a little young fella, listening to the radio. Now, full circle.

0: Radio Wanaka, good morning. Jack Van Daden with you for breakfast. Time to go back in time on this day in 2006. This song here was number one. Shakira, Wycliffe Shawn, Hipstone Lie. And they definitely don't lie. And on this day in 2011, Captain America, the first Avenger was released, helping launch the Marvel Cinematic Universe. One of the biggest heroes. I'm just kind of over the whole Marvel Avengers thing. It's like, we get it. It's all green screen. Well, they're superheroes. I don't think they're real. But still, time to mix it up, I think, Marvel. Time to mix it up. That's Today in History on Radio Wanaka.
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Radio Wanaka, good morning. Jack Vandehaden with you for breakfast. It's time to take a look at your headlines. All thanks to Willow Ridge Developments, Timsfield Lake Hardware. 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Give Jared Fraser at Willow Ridge Developments a call, or you can check out timsfield.co.nz. From the Wanaka app this morning, entries are now open for the Wanaka Business Awards, recognising standout businesses and people across the local economy. And then from the New Zealand Herald, Rhythm and Vines have announced that it will leave Gisborne sparking heartbreak and plenty of questions about what comes next for the festival. And then from the ODT, a story looking at how knowing your limits can be the key to success, whether that's in work, life, or sport. Very good. If you like your news and you like podcasts, you can check out the Front Page Podcast with Chelsea Daniels wherever you get your potties.

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10: In this update, the Attorney General's found a no body, no parole law change about to be debated by MPs would breach the Bill of Rights. The members' bill from National's Tom Rutherford would mean convicted murderers can only be released if they reveal the location of their victim's remains. Political reporter Ethan Griffiths has more.
11: Attorney General Chris Bishop's found it would lead to a form of arbitrary detention, as the justice system only allows continued imprisonment beyond a non-parole period to protect the community. He says it's a line call, but refusing to pinpoint remains doesn't mean a continued risk to the public. The three coalition parties and Labour have still confirmed they'll support the bill at first reading.
10: A push to bolster the country's economy as it falls short compared to others. A report by business think tank New Zealand Initiative ranks us against 28 other countries across areas like the environment, work and the economy. We sat at first place for labour force participation, but 20th for productivity and 22nd for trade openness. Rents are stalling, but owning and running a rental home is getting dearer. Stats NZ data shows rents are rising at the slowest rate in a quarter of a century. With more, business reporter Michael Sergal.
12: In the past year, rental costs have risen 0.5%, while rates have climbed 8.8%, and other expenses have also crept up. In the past decade, rental costs have risen 35%, but rates have surged almost 87%. The government says low rent inflation is a good thing, but the rise in rates shows why a rates cap is needed.
10: Hopes other events can see Gisborne's potential as Rhythm and Vines announces its move to a new undisclosed location. CEO of the region's economic development agency, Trust Tairawhiti, Doug Jones, says it's a tough blow but remains optimistic. He hopes someone else can see the opportunities the region offers. That's news.
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10: In sport, coach Ivan Cleary has addressed concerns about Penrith's pending roster juggle, which is headlined by contract uncertainty surrounding his son Nathan. The halfback is one of at least six players yet to commit beyond 2027, meaning they're currently free to negotiate with other teams from November 1. Cleary Senior says the Panthers' leadership are in contact with those concerned and he'll accept the outcome regardless.
14: We're pretty confident that we'll get our share of wins there. If we don't, then we won't be through lack of trying.
10: The West Indies have decided to field in the fifth and final dead rubber one-day cricket international against New Zealand in Barbados. The Black Caps have an unassailable 3-1 lead in the series. They are six without loss in the second over. That's sport. I'm Jodie Gill.
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15: Good morning. Happy Wednesday. We have a high of 11 degrees today. Cloud with a fine day ahead and some light winds. Tomorrow showers in the forecast with rain expected in the afternoon. A high of 12 and a low of 4. And then on Friday, rain easing in the morning with a high of 10 degrees. Right now it is 5 across the Upper Clutha.
0: 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Sue and Barry Bruce have the right vehicle for you at wanakarentacar.co.nz.
15: Mostly dry and warm across the Upper Clutha and surrounds. If you are travelling like always, drive to the conditions. And if they do change at some point today, make sure you change the way you're driving. Careful of the Crown Range and look out for the idiots. Grit is laid from the last few days, so expect it's still on the roads. Please drive safe and happy Wednesday.
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15: Waking you up across the Upper Clutha. Good morning, this is Radio Wānaka. Jack with you for breakfast. We'll take a look at your snow reports very soon and a viral text exchange between a couple arguing over a $200 gift. It's gone viral. Imagine that. Your private message with your partner going to the world. Well, this is what's happened. We'll get into it very soon. This is Pearl Jam. Fix It. Radio Wānaka.

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1: We're getting straight to the point. Yeah, oh yeah, we're going up the hill right now. Let's go over to Cadrona. I've heard good things. The park seems to be running really, really good. I'm not a park rider myself, but definitely appreciate watching those crazies do the rails, the boxes, and then the big air jumps. Sometimes I just go, wow, maybe in another lifetime. But Wednesday, it's looking good up there. Everything is open. Car parks are still ready for you. Soho is open. Willows is on hold. And Wells Pipe is also on hold at the moment. No new snow at the moment, but over the last 7 days, we've had 4 centimetres. Nice snow base. Pretty good day's worth of skiing. Maybe cool and sick from work. Maybe that's what I've been doing the last few days, actually. No, I wish. Cooped up in bed, dreaming of being up the hill. And then around the corner is where you'll find Treble Cone. Chains must be carried. You can catch the free shuttle bus. Home Basin, Saddle and Beginners are open. It's going to be another great day. No new snow, but still above warm temperatures above freezing. So it's above normal temperatures, if that makes sense. Anyway, it's going to be good. Sun will be shining, so take some sunblock. And then around at the snow farm, Sam Lee and the team are getting it all ready for you. Wednesday open, backcountry huts open. It's -2 degrees at the moment with the day warming up. All main trails, have been groomed. Great snow for all activities. You can book your day over at thesnowfarm.nz.
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0: Billie Eilish, Birds of a Feather. A viral text exchange between a couple arguing over $200 has gone viral, and I reckon this might divide the room a little bit. The text exchange has gone viral over a $200 purchase. So here is the situation. The wife buys her sister a birthday gift. Costs around $200. The husband then texts her asking why she didn't check in with him first. She fires back saying, "Hey, it's not your money, it's ours. I don't ask permission." And this is where it all kicks off. He says, "Well, I'm the one earning it." She says, "I'm raising our kids full time. That's work." He says, "It's not the same as working 9 hours a day." She comes back with, "Try being alone with a toddler for 9 hours." And then this is the line here that's set people off, and it's getting me. He suggests maybe they should have an allowance system. Oh my gosh, that has not gone down well. And suddenly, this isn't about a birthday gift for the sister anymore. This is a domestic dispute. Oh my goodness. Anyone who is raising kids at home understands that that is a full-time job. No, you didn't choose that as a job. But it's one of the biggest things that someone will ever do is be a stay-at-home parent. I have dreams of being a stay-at-home parent. One day, oh, how good would that be? I know it comes with its challenges. I understand that. But things like this, this definitely is, it's dividing the internet. $200 turned into an argument, lots of drama, lots of arguments. What are your thoughts on this? Do you think he's in the right, he's in the wrong? I personally think he's really put his foot in it. Good one, fella.
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Matchbox 20, it's Radio Wanaka. Good morning, Jack Vander Hayden with you for breakfast. Happy Wednesday, back in studio, back with you. A couple of days of just doing nothing, it really does suck, doesn't it? But when your body is telling you to rest, you should rest. Maybe on Friday you could take a rest because we've got the Yellow Morning Tea Shout. Plumbing World won last Friday. They were nominated via anonymous text, and you can do the same. Text YELLOW to 2442, and you'll automatically go in the draw for the Yellow Morning Tea Shout. Pretty easy, pretty simple. Do it right now, and you could win, all thanks to Yellow. This is Ed Sheeran, Azizam. It's Radio Wanaka.

0: Radio Wānaka News with Mitre 10 Mega Wānaka, selling firewood by the scoop, a perfect top-up or weekender option to keep your home warm this winter.
1: In this update, the Corrections Association claims there's been no change since an inspection last year uncovered serious issues at Waikato Spring Hill Corrections Facility. An office of the Inspectorate reports identified concerns about short-staffing, security and prisoner welfare. Corrections says this reflects conditions at the time of the May 2025 inspection, with improvements made since. Corrections Association President Floyd Duplessis says the situation remains dire.
2: While the staffing percentage may have increased slightly, there's still an ongoing shortage of staff. They're saving money and not covering shifts that are short.
1: Concern the government's throwing taxpayer money around without enough scrutiny. A report from the Institute for Democratic and Economic Analysis suggests New Zealand doesn't have a good system for ensuring money is being spent well, and trust in the public service is declining as a result. More than three times as many students are receiving extra support in NCEA exams compared to a decade ago. NZQA data shows special assessment condition applications have jumped from almost 7,000 in 2015 to more than 23,000 last year. More pressure on the government to honour the promises made to state and faith-based abuse survivors 2 years on from the Royal Commission of Inquiry. Survivors and their supporters travelled to Parliament this morning to deliver bouquets to MPs filled with flowers and foliage gathered at sites of abuse across Aotearoa. That's news.
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1: In sport, an early setback for New Zealand after the West Indies asked them to bat in the fifth and final dead rubber one-day cricket international in Barbados. They're 44 for one after nine overs. Henry Nicholls chopped on for 10. The McTaggart siblings, Olivia and Cam, are preparing to combat gravity in their respective disciplines at their third consecutive Commonwealth Games together. Cam's competing in the 88-kilogram weightlifting, while Olivia's in the pole vault. Cam says the occasion should offer an impression beyond sport.
3: Some of my fondest memories of the Games was 2022 and welcome my sister in performing the haka. Yeah, looking forward to some more moments like that.
1: The opening ceremony is Friday morning. That's sport. I'm Jodie Gill.
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4: Good morning. A high of 11 degrees today. Cloud breaking up for a fine day with some light winds and an overnight of 4. Tomorrow a few showers turning to rain in the afternoon and rain dying out in the evening. A high of 12 and a low of 4. And then on Friday, rain again, easing in the afternoon with some light winds and a high of 10. And then dropping down to an overnight of -1. And then Saturday this weekend, getting cold, mainly fine in the day, then some showers expected in the evening. A high of 5 and a low of -4. Right now across the Upper Clutha, it's 5 degrees.
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4: Mostly dry and warm across the Upper Clutha and surrounds. 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And if they do change at some point today, make sure you change the way you're driving. Careful of the Crown Range and look out for the idiots. Grit is laid from the last few days, so expect it's still on the roads. 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Waking you up across the Upper Clutha, we celebrate all thanks to the National Transport and Toy Museum. Did you go out there these school holidays? They were busy though, driving past a few times, the car park nice and packed. That's what we like to see. Well, if you are celebrating something today, let me know. Text CELEBRATE to 2442 and we'll chuck them in the celebrations, which is happening in the next five or so after some music. This is Luke Combs, Fast Car.

His guilty pleasure is the buttered chicken at Ashraf's with a garlic naan on the side. 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
1: We are celebrating all thanks to the National Transport and Toy Museum. Tyler, this is from all your mates. Tyler, a massive happy 21st, my guy. Enjoy 21. Maybe a cheeky yardie on the weekend. Maybe something wild that we've never heard of. Good on you, Tyler. Love from all your mates. Hope you have a great morning. And Ben. Ben turns 35 today. That's love, Kate and Charlie. Happy birthday, Ben and Tyler. Tyler, 21. How good is that? And Ben, 35 today. Enjoy your birthdays. Celebrate well. Celebrate safe. And do it with a smile. Happy Wednesday. It is your birthday. All thanks to the National Transport and Toy Museum. We celebrate every day.
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Live across the Upper Clutha, good morning. Jack with you for breakfast. After the 8 o'clock news and sport, we're actually going to have some special guests in the studio. Brett Jenkins is going to be joining us ahead of this weekend's evening winter market out at Lake Hawea Community Centre. At the community centre, there is going to be a huge market. It's going to be really fun. Over 30 stalls, music, a bar, it's free entry. It's going to be a real blast. We're going to find out more. And also, we have a special guest, Kelsey, from WOW. WOW Summit is launching tonight at Rhyme and Reason, and we're going to find out more together after 8 o'clock. It's Radio Wanaka. Good morning. Happy Wednesday. Today I

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12: In this update, a bill that would ban parole for murderers who don't reveal the locations of their victims' remains breaches the Bill of Rights, but is still likely to pass its first reading. Attorney General Chris Bishop found his national colleague Tom Rutherford's No Body, No Parole bill could lead to arbitrary and unfair detention, but National Labour Act and NZ First have confirmed they'll still support the bill, at least to the select committee stage. Bishop says the decision is a line call.
13: It could potentially result in detention beyond what is necessary. My role as attorney is an unjustified breach of the Bill of Rights, but there may be ways that the select committee can ameliorate the bill.
12: Tradies appear to be passing on rising fuel costs sooner than many other businesses. Annual inflation's at 4.1%, up from 3.1% 3 months ago, due to the large increase in fuel prices. Many prices haven't yet risen as much as previously feared, suggesting businesses are absorbing their extra fuel costs. But Shaw and Partners Director Andrew Kelleher says building-related costs have picked up.
14: Looks like the impact of higher fuel prices has been passed through quite quickly into things like building costs, tradies basically charging you for their travel time and their travel costs.
12: Exporters are staring down the barrel of hiked US tariffs sometime this week. Trade experts have suggested New Zealand could face a blanket 12.5% tariff, up from the current 10%. Beef and Lamb New Zealand Chair Kate Ackland says exporters are facing 15% tariffs, were facing 15% tariffs not too long ago, and they're used to challenges. An eagerly anticipated suspension bridge at Aoraki Mount Cook is expected to deliver a $167 million boost to the Mackenzie District economy over the next decade. The 189-metre bridge on the Hooker Valley track opens next Tuesday, replacing the crossing closed by storm damage last April. That's news.
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12: In sport, New Zealand are accelerating against the West Indies after being asked to bat in the fifth and final dead rubber one-day cricket international in Barbados. They're 79 for one in the 16th over. Will Young and Nick Kelly are at the crease. Young has looked particularly fluent with his footwork and range of strokes as part of 47 off 48 balls. The Black Caps have an unassailable 3-1 lead in the series. A stage 16 to remember for Belgian Remco Evenepoel on his country's national day during cycling's Tour de France. He's won the 26-kilometre time trial near Geneva. Evenepoel shaved 28 seconds off Tadej Pogacar's overall lead, which is 4 minutes 32 with 5 legs remaining. That's sport. I'm Jodie Gill.
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16: Good morning, happy Wednesday. Forecast for today, a high of 11 and a low of 4, some light winds and some cloud. Tomorrow, forecast for rain in the afternoon, a high of 12 and some rain dying out in the evening. And rain continuing for Friday, a high of 10 and a low of negative 1. This Saturday, mainly fine, chance of a shower in the afternoon with a high of 5 degrees. Right now, it's 5 across the Upper Clutha.
0: 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Sue and Barry Bruce have the right vehicle for you at wanakarentacar.co.nz.
16: Mostly dry and warm across the Upper Clutha and surrounds. If you are travelling, like always, drive to the conditions. And if they do change at some point today, make sure you change the way you're driving. Careful of the Crown Range and look out for the idiots. Grit is laid from the last few days, so expect it's still on the roads. Please drive safe and happy Wednesday.
0: We don't just share the stories of Upper Clutha, we live them. Your local breakfast from the heart of Wanaka. 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
16: Live across the Upper Clutha, good morning. Talking all things Wanaka and surrounds, and the WOW Aotearoa Summit is back. It launches tonight, and Kelsey Radford will be joining us from WOW Aotearoa. After this, this is Alex Warren, Fever Dream, and then Red Hot Chili Peppers, and we'll chat to Kelsey after that. It's Radio Wanaka.

0: Radio Wanaka, good morning. Jack Vander Hayden with you for breakfast. Joining us in the studio, we have Kelsey Radford from Wow Aotearoa. Good morning, Kelsey.
1: Morena, Jack. Thanks for having me.
0: Of course, Kelsey, in studio to tell us more about the summit launch and better business with the Wow Aotearoa Summit. Kelsey, what is the Wow Aotearoa Summit launch event?
1: Well, the WOW Summit is our annual event, and we're now in our ninth year. So it runs for 5 days from the 27th to the 31st October across Queenstown and Wanaka. This year's theme is resilience in action, and it's all about how our communities and the natural world around us can do more than just adapt to change. It's about finding ways to grow stronger and thrive through it. Tonight, at the fabulous Rhyme and Reason, we'll be launching our program and showcasing our amazing lineup of speakers, workshops, films, and behind-the-scenes tours. Honestly, there's something for everyone, with topics ranging from business and sustainable building to energy, climate, AI, and food resilience. Tonight, we'll also hear from award-winning local photographer and visual storyteller Camilla Rutherford, who will present a screening of her short film, Once We're Farmers. Following that, she'll have a conversation explaining the stories behind the lens. We are delighted to help host an exhibition of her powerful work in conjunction with the summit this year.
0: Kelsey, can people still get tickets for tonight's launch?
1: Absolutely. People can register online with a koha of their choice at wow.co.nz, or they can just rock up tonight at Rhyme and Reason at 5:30 and purchase at the door. And if you can't make it tonight, check the WOW website first thing tomorrow, as the program will be live and early bird tickets will be available.
0: Yes, the summit. Now, I understand you are also facilitating the Better Business Day. What is that all about?
1: So our Better Business Day is all about helping business owners, leaders, and entrepreneurs prepare for the future. Not by predicting it, but by actively shaping it. We want to give attendees practical ideas and inspiration to help them build successful businesses that are ready for the future. We know there's a lot of uncertainty right now, whether it's technology, the economy, or just the pace of change. So instead of getting stuck in fear or overwhelm, we've pulled together sessions to help people move from uncertainty to opportunity. The first session of the day will be with Dr. Denise Quinlan, exploring how we can imagine hopeful futures and build the mindset to create them. She's a leading expert in well-being and resilience, and she'll be sharing practical tools to help people lead with confidence through change. We'll also be joined by leading science and tech journalist Peter Griffin, who will cut through the hype around AI and emerging tech to give people a balanced understanding of what's changing, what it means, and how we can respond thoughtfully. So the Better Business Day isn't just about better business. It's about creating better leaders, stronger communities, and a more resilient future for all of us.
0: That really sounds great. So what's changed from last year's summit?
1: Well, one of the biggest things we heard from people last year was that they wanted more time to connect. They love meeting other business owners and sharing ideas. So this year we've built in longer breaks and more relaxed mealtimes to offer that space. The other big piece of feedback was that businesses want practical takeaways they can use straight away, whether they're just getting started or are already well down the track on their sustainability journeys. So we've shaped this year's program with that in mind. At the end of the day, we want people to leave feeling inspired, connected, and equipped with practical ways to future-proof their businesses.
0: If you're just joining us, Kelsey Radford from Wow Aotearoa Summit, it is on tonight, the launch. And Kelsey, what are you most looking forward to at this year's summit?
1: Oh, that's a toughie, Jack, because generally there's so much to look forward to. We've got an incredible lineup of speakers, workshops, and experiences, all of which we'll be revealing at tonight's launch event. But if I had to choose, it's simply seeing people come together. The summit brings together business owners, community leaders, students, innovators, and locals who care about creating a positive future for our region. There's something really energizing about being in a room full of people who are sharing ideas, asking big questions, and looking for practical solutions. I always leave feeling optimistic. You meet fascinating people, hear inspiring stories, and realize there's already so much great work happening in our community. I think we could all use a bit more of that kind of hopeful conversation right now.
0: 100%. Kelsey, is there anything else you'd like to add before we get on with the morning?
1: Just that we have an incredible volunteer base, which is a great opportunity to get involved and meet like-minded folks. You can register as a volunteer on our website, wow.co.nz. And finally, that we hope to see you tonight at 5:30 p.m. at Rhyme and Reason for the WOW Summit launch.
0: Kelsey Radford from WOW Aotearoa Summit 2026. The launch is tonight. Thank you so much for joining me.
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0: Radio Wanaka, good morning. Jack Vanderhaden with you for breakfast. Joining us in the show, we have Brett Jenkins from the Hardware Community Centre talking about the winter evening market. Good morning, Brett.
1: Good morning, Jack. How are you?
0: Oh, mate, fantastic. It's Wednesday. Life is good.
1: It is nice out there, too, isn't it? It's a good day.
0: And it doesn't seem too cold, actually.
1: No, it's not bad. It's not bad, actually.
0: Life is good in the Upper Clutha. Now, this weekend, Saturday night, it's the evening winter market. Can you tell us what's happening at the Lake Hardware Community Centre?
1: So, we're having a the first evening winter market that run by the Lake Hardware Community Centre. It's been an idea that Colleen Carr, a long-term local, has had and hasn't sort of come to fruition. So she thought, no, stuff it, let's do it this year. And so that's what's happening. And we've she gathered a bit of a committee together. I'm going to put myself in one of the older brackets, and then there's some younger ones that have been very useful with regards to social media and stuff like that as well. So
0: nice.
1: So it's been a nice mix of people. Been great to do. Yeah. So it's this weekend. Four to eight.
0: And it's going to be pretty awesome because you've got over 30 vendors selling their goods, and then also the bar will be open. You've got live music. Can you tell us what people can expect from the evening and afternoon at the winter market?
1: Yeah. No. Well, it's free to enter, which is a good thing. Family friendly. We're hoping to have it very vibrant. It opens from 4 p.m. until runs to 8 p.m. Like you said, there's going to be over 30 vendors. I think there's 34 was the last count.

0: that I saw. Lots of different things, art, food, wood turning, stone carving. There's a Jack Vander Hayden's got a clothing stall.
1: He does, he does. I'll be there.
0: Soap and beauty products and jams and chutneys and art prints and things like that. So lots of everything. That's going to be set up in the main hall in the community centre. So, you know, you can guarantee that it's going to be warm. I think the weather looks a little bit cold, but hey, it's a winter evening market.
1: It's expected.
0: So we've got to have a bit of that.
1: Yeah.
0: There's going to be braziers outside. There's going to be 3 food trucks outside around the braziers as well. So plenty of options there. Food will be covered with regards to in the stalls. There's also lots of, there's dumplings and Mexican food and sweet treats and all that sort of stuff.
1: Yeah.
0: We've got a cake stall, which a lot of the community are donating cakes. We've got the bar is open, as you said. Glue wine, which is mulled wine. Alcoholic and non-alcoholic varieties are going to be sold. Hot chocolates in that as well. So it's a real winter vibe. Got great local music from Anna Rowley. I can't wait. I haven't heard Anna before, but I can't wait to hear her. She's going to do sort of just be playing inside as well. Nice mix of acoustic-y type stuff, originals and covers. So that's going to be great. Drawing the raffles.
1: Yes, the raffles. Yeah, people love a market raffle.
0: Well, Lake Hauwea Community Centre is famous for their raffles. We do them every month in the community meet and greet type thing. But these ones are a little bit special. They're a little bit more upmarket, if you like, as far as
1: ooh, okay.
0: we've gone big.
1: Sell it to us, Brett.
0: So just looking at some of the raffle prizes, there's 19 in total. But to give you an example, there's a trader of firewood. There's a carving knife and a voucher for a hot tub session from Landscape Wanaka. There's a merino throw donated by Brett Jenkins of Ray White Real Estate. There's the plug. Nutribullet Ultra from Mitre 10 Mega. There's a voucher for a massage from Jason Clark, Magic Hands Massage. 5 class pass voucher from Inner Strength Hauwea. There's a hamper from New World Wanaka. There's from Mary Point Wines. There's 2 tickets to Candlelight and Strings. There's a 5 class yoga pass from the Dome Hauwea. Tim Lambeth from Lake Hauwea Golf Course has donated 5 prizes of worth $100 each, which is 9 holes of golf for 4.
1: Nice.
0: There's a White Rabbit gift voucher. There's a shared sauna from Secret Sauna gift voucher. 2 tickets from Cinema Paradiso. I'm almost there. Pirate Pickles are doing a large jar of chutney, relish and jam. And a voucher from Chiffon Cake Komifua.
1: Mm.
0: And I'd just also like to put a wee plug in there as well. Matt and Dixie from Fresh Choice Hauwea are supplying lots of stuff as well, including apparently there's going to be a massive pavlova.
1: Ooh, yum, okay.
0: Bake-off, if you like, or not bake-off. We're doing pavlova is going to be sold at the cake stall, and they've donated eggs and cream and all that sort of stuff that goes with it.
1: The community are really getting behind this, and this is not just, you know, like a little market in the corner. This is a big event.
0: Yeah, and it's something that you know, Colleen has envisioned, if you like, being a regular thing. So we could get a few things wrong on this one, but we'll take that on the chin and hopefully people can tell us what they might like, you know, for next year. And but it certainly will be a good night. And it's not just the Hauwea thing. The Hauwea community is fantastic at supporting things, but we want it to go wider than that.
1: Yes.
0: You know, getting it out to the Wanaka people, the wider area. Yeah, no, it'd be a really good night.
1: Everyone is invited. Brett Jenkins joins us now from the Lake Hauwea Community Centre Winter Evening Market. It is this Saturday, 4 until 8.
0: 4 until 8, yep, free charge.
1: Free charge, get there. The bar will be open, mulled wine, both alcoholic and non-alcoholic. We will see you there from 4. It's going to be an awesome community evening, and you're all invited. Thanks so much for your time, Brett.
0: Thanks very much, Jack, that's awesome.
1: Snow reports are back, all thanks to Galloway Cook Allen Lawyers. 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
7: In this update, the Finance Minister says the government's working to ease power prices. Inflation's hit a two-year high of 4.1%. It's been driven not only by the surge in global petrol and diesel prices, thanks to the war in Iran, but also the 12% annual rise in household electricity bills. Nicola Willis says the increase in power generation is pushing down commercial power prices and should also start bringing down household power prices.
8: The moment it's consented, it's being built, as generation actually comes on, what we expect to see is that price reduction will be priced on to retail customers.
7: Meanwhile, there's concern government spending doesn't have enough independent scrutiny. A report from the Institute for Democratic and Economic Analysis suggests New Zealand doesn't have a good system for ensuring money is being spent well. The Attorney-General's found a no-body, no-parole law change about to be debated by MPs would breach the Bill of Rights. The members' bill from National's Tom Rutherford would mean convicted murderers can only be released if they reveal the location of their victim's remains. The three coalition parties and Labour have still confirmed they'll support the bill at first reading. Hopes other events can see Gisborne's potential as Rhythm and Vines announces its move to a new undisclosed location. CEO of the region's Economic Development Agency, Trust Tairawhiti, Doug Jones, says it's a tough blow but remains optimistic. That's news.
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7: In sport, Commonwealth Games weightlifter Cam McTaggart has welcomed the chance for some team-focused preparations as part of a bid to chase glory in Glasgow. Most of the squad have tapered in Sweden ahead of the first competition lifts on Sunday. McTaggart says the current period is always the most fun in the gym.
9: We've done all the hard yards, a whole bunch of volume work, lots and lots of reps. Now we get to do less reps and more heavyweight. We're working up towards those first attempts, making sure that those are really an everyday number that we're super confident with.
7: McTaggart and his pole vaulting sister Olivia are both attempting to defy gravity at their third consecutive games. Today, Pogacar overall Tour de France lead has been trimmed to 4 minutes 32 seconds after stage 16. That's sport. I'm Jodie Gill.
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1: Good morning. A high of 11 degrees today. Cloud breaking up for a fine afternoon with some light winds as well. Tomorrow, a few showers clearing for rain. Turning to rain in the afternoon, clearing in the evening. A high of 12 and a low of 4. And then on Friday, rain easing for a time in the morning with some light winds and a high of 10 degrees. Right now across the Upper Clutha, it is 6 degrees, but it feels like 4. Not too bad.
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1: Mostly dry and warm across the Upper Clutha and surrounds. If you are travelling like always, drive to the conditions. And if they do change at some point today, make sure you change the way you're driving. Careful of the Crown Range and look out for the idiots. Grit is laid from the last few days, so expect it's still on the roads. Please drive safe and happy Wednesday.

When he's not on the radio, he's shooting hoops in the Wanaka Social League. 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

0: Live across the Upper Clutha. Good morning, Jack Vanderhayden with you for breakfast. Joining us on the show next from Food for Love Wanaka, we have General Manager Sue Clark. She'll be in studio to talk about the Bailey's Plate Up for Love and how you can get involved just by going out to eat. How good is that? Sue will be joining us next.
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0: Radio Wanaka, good morning. Jack Vander Hayden with you for breakfast. Joining us on the show this morning, we have Food for Love General Manager Sue Clark. Good morning, Sue.
1: Good morning, Jack. Lovely, lovely to be here on such a beautiful winter's morning again.
0: It sure is. It's warm this morning, isn't it?
1: It's a bit crazy warm, to be honest.
0: Sue joins us on the show to just give us an overview of Food for Love, but also talk about the Bailey's Plate Up for Love, which is happening September, the whole month. But first, Sue, just a quick elevator pitch on Food for Love, please.
1: Food for Love, well, it was established in 2016, and so we're 10 years old this year, which is quite mind-blowing. So established by Bex, she was one of the co-founders, Bex Sargenton, and she's still very much involved today. So she's our operations manager, and for people that know Food for Love, they know Bex, so that's pretty incredible. And also we are there to support anyone in need. And that can happen, as we know, in a blink.
0: Oh, yeah.
1: I can walk out there and something happens and maybe I've got no family, my family's not available, or I'm just on my own. So we then pick those people up, really, is the probably simple way to say it. They get nominated by a friend or a family member. They come in through our website and then we go, okay, how can we help? And the way we help is to get this big army of over 170 volunteers to cook beautiful home-cooked meals and deliver them to one of our volunteer drivers, and they arrive and say, here you go, I hope you're okay, but this might get you through the next wee bit.
0: And that's it, isn't it? So it's such a small but yet huge gesture for someone who's really going through it to be nominated for the service.
1: Yeah, we're just doing our annual update, and on tomorrow. Today's Wednesday, isn't it?
0: Today's Wednesday.
1: And I use the word vehicle because it's a vehicle, isn't it? The community supports us. We support the community in need, and then that's the vehicle that we get to take to the door of the person through quite a dark moment sometimes for a lot of those people. And families, because families are all caught up in this as well.
0: Yeah, exactly. It really does happen so fast. Like you said, one day it's good, the next day it changes. And a service like this can really put a smile on someone's darkest day. Food for Love, it's been around for a long time. And congratulations, 10 years old. How cool.
1: Woo-hoo-hoo.
0: Party, party. But Sue, happening in September, which is fast approaching, would you believe? The time flies when you're having fun. The Bailey's Plate Up for Love, it's back again. Can you tell us how important this is for the month of September and what this does for the for Food for Love?
1: Plate Up for Love has been here, this is their fourth year, because I've been doing quite a bit of research on this, being the newbie in the seat. And I'm absolutely delighted to say that Bailey's have absolutely cranked it this year, and we've got 29 restaurants on board already.
0: Nice.
1: I think we had 19 last year, so hey, big ups to Bailey's and the restaurant and hospitality community, because wow. And it's a pretty simple, not quite the right word, but a simple system might be the right way to say it, Jack. These beautiful hospitality and restaurants nominate a meal that they want to promote as the Food for Love. Food for Love, Plate Up for Love, I'm getting confused.
0: It's so much love.
1: It's too early, where's another coffee? Yeah. And then if you as the customer go in and you see it, oh, that's a Plate Up for Love, and you buy that, then a percentage of that comes back to Food for Love. And so collectively, there's this beautiful donation by anyone that has a meal at now 29 of these venues. I mean, it gathers together, and last year I know they raised $10,000. And 29, who knows what we can raise this year, but come on, 20, can we do the 20K mark?
0: That is so much money raised, all part of Bailey's Plate Up for Love, raising money for Food for Love. I'm just going through the website here, baileysplateupforlove.co.nz, some incredible local eateries. I know last year, Cadrona, they, I think, got the Cadrona Hotel, they sold a whole heap of burgers.
1: They did.
0: And I forget the number, but I remember getting the stats after the event and after the month, and I was like, oh my goodness, that is crazy how just doing this for 1 month raises so much money for a local charity, a local trust like Food for Love. And I think it's super important that we do get around it, we do get involved, because what's going out for a meal, you know, that can happen. You can do that in a month. You can surely do that.
1: You can, and you look at those that are on, that have signed up this year. It's, you know, it's beautiful, well-established restaurants, but it's also some of the lovely food trucks. So it's anywhere you go. And Baileys have certainly pumped the promotion, so you'll know that they are involved with Plate Up for Love, and where it's going to. And we then, the favourite meal or the most ordered meal.
0: Yeah.
1: I might have that wrong. Then gets presented at the gala event in October. So
0: pretty awesome.
2: Yeah, it is pretty awesome.
0: Sue Clark, General Manager from Food for Love. Sue, if people want to find out more information about Plate Up for Love or Food for Love, where's the best place people can do that?
1: Plate Up for Love is plateupforlove.co.nz, and that's, yeah, just rock on there and check out who's participating this year. For us, Food for Love is foodforlove.co.nz. We do have a July awareness happening at the moment, so if you do want to dig deep and find a little spare cash and donate, please pop online. And if you do, you go into a draw for a free load of dry firewood, which can be handy at this time of year.
0: It sure can. 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
9: In this update, the Finance Minister says increasing power generation is the only solution to surging energy prices. Inflation's now at a two-year high of 4.1%, driven not only by the fuel price shock caused by the war in Iran, but also the rising cost of electricity. Average household energy bills in the June quarter were 12% higher than the same period last year. Nicola Willis says it's a case of supply and demand.
10: What we need to do is build at pace, have those solar farms getting up, have those wind farms getting up. That's why we're fast-tracking those projects at pace.
9: Landlords are having to absorb more costs due to the weak rental market. Stats NZ data estimates rental costs increased just 0.5% in the year to June, the smallest increase in 25 years. Insurance and maintenance costs rose faster, while average rates rose 8.8%. Property Investors Federation Advocacy Manager Matt Ball says people often don't think about rates in terms of rent.
2: If you look at Auckland's 7.9% rate increase recently, that's the equivalent of half a week's rent. Because of the supply and demand situation, landlords can't recapture that cost.
9: The country's main malt supplier has announced it will close its Martin Mills southeast of Whanganui. The multinational supplier, Malt Europe, currently supplies around 70% of the total malt market, including to key breweries such as Lion, DB and Asahi. Gisborne's mayor is gutted to see its music festival pack up its bags. This year's Rhythm and Vines Festival will be the last held at Gisborne's Waiohika estate before it relocates to a new undisclosed site. Organisers say the move will support the festival looking ahead and will let it keep growing. Mayor Rihat Stoltz says she understands organisers are future-proofing.
11: You come here, beautiful beaches, lovely sunshine, but it is a journey to get here. No one travels through Gisborne. You have to come here. And I'm sure that was part of the decision making.
9: That's news.
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9: In sport, coach Dame Nolene Taurua estimates she's the most excited person in the Silver Ferns camp ahead of the Commonwealth Games. New Zealand are preparing to head north from their training base in Manchester following closed-door warm-up games. They open the tournament against host Scotland at 8pm on Saturday. Taurua believes they're ready to bring their best.
13: I'm well planned, well prepped, and it's special to be back with the team and, of course, being in a pinnacle event such as Commonwealth Games. So far, so good, and I can't wait until we play.
9: A third Super Rugby side for 25-year-old hooker Ioane Moananu. The former Crusaders and Waratahs rake has signed a two-year deal with the Highlanders. That's sport. I'm Jodie Gill.
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0: Good morning. A high of 11 degrees today. Cloudy periods with a fine afternoon expected with some light winds and a low of 4. Tomorrow, a few showers turning to rain in the afternoon with some light winds dying out in the afternoon. A high of 12 for the day. And Friday, rain easing in the morning with a high of 10. Saturday, fine and cloudy. That doesn't make sense. Mainly fine, and then in the afternoon, a chance of a shower and cloud. Fun. With a high of 5 and a low of negative 2. Right now, it's dropped down to 3 degrees.
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0: Mostly dry and warm across the Upper Clutha and surrounds. 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And if they do change at some point today, make sure you change the way you're driving. Careful of the Crown Range and look out for the idiots. Grit is laid from the last few days, so expect it's still on the roads. Please drive safe and happy Wednesday.
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Bonnie Tyler, Holding Out for a Hero. That song reminds me of Shrek. Yep, that song was on Shrek. I don't know if it was the Bonnie Tyler version. Maybe someone did a cover. Anyway, we're going to find you a new job. All thanks to Altair Solar. We have the Job Hub coming up in a couple minutes time. But first, more music. Eminem and Somba right now. It's Homewrecker on Radio 1.

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0: Eminem, Lose Yourself. Are you bopping away to that one? I sure was. This is your Radio Wanaka Breakfast Show, of course. Great to have your company this morning. Let's find you a new job, all thanks to Altair Solar. We advertise local jobs for locals here in the Upper Clutha. And if you're thinking solar, reach out to the team and get yourself sorted for summer. And it doesn't even have to be summer to start pulling from the sun. How good is that? Fast food cook is wanted for Firebird at the food truck. This is a position for someone who's got at least 1 year's experience in a commercial kitchen and the ability to work in a fast-paced environment. How good? 30 hours a week, rostered over 4 to 5 days. And let's scroll down. Rod and Gun, they are coming to town. They're also looking for a 30-hour-per-week worker for the new store opening here in Wanaka. Assistant store manager is needed. I think they're going out of three parks. I haven't heard any rumours. I don't know. The rumour was that they weren't coming, but they are. Rod and Gun, three parks. I'm calling it now. They're looking for an assistant manager. More jobs on the website, radiowanaka.co.nz/the-latest. All thanks to Altair Solar. 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

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Over 30 vendors. How good is this? It's free entry. It's a vibe. It's going to be a blast. So this Saturday evening, 4 until 8, it's what it's all about. It's the evening winter market at the Lake Hauwea Community Centre. It's inside, so you know it's going to be warm.

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7: In this update, Auckland Mayor Wayne Brown's doubling down on a stoush with local paper Ponsonby News. Brown sent the magazine an email regarding Councillor Mike Lee's opinion piece, which criticised him for rates increases. He said the paper would die if it publishes Lee bagging him, leaving editor Martin Leach stunned. But Brown says he was pointing out their decisions were bad for business.
8: People don't want to read that sort of stuff. 2 weeks after he shares that, he sends me an email asking me to write in his paper. Another mock rage from a person who's using my name to become known.
7: Auckland's diversity is helping cement its reputation as New Zealand's top student city. The latest QS Best Student Cities rankings place Auckland 26th in the world, followed by Christchurch at 93rd. Auckland also ranks among the world's most internationally connected cities. Auckland University Students Association President Nimish Milan Singh says students have the chance to meet people from across the country and around the world.
9: And so your student experience is very global. Auckland is also a huge ticket to the world. It's a gateway to the Pacific, to Asia, to North America.
7: A bill that would ban parole for murderers who don't reveal the location of their victims' remains breaches the Bill of Rights, but is still likely to pass its first reading. Attorney General Chris Bishops found his national colleague Tom Rutherford's No Body, No Parole bill could lead to arbitrary and unfair detention. But National, Labour, ACT and New Zealand First have confirmed they'll still support the bill, at least to the Select Committee stage. A push to bolster the country's economy as it falls short compared to others. A report by business think tank New Zealand Initiative ranks us against 28 other countries across areas like the environment, work and the economy. We sat at first place for labour force participation, but 20th for productivity and 22nd for trade openness. Executive Director Oliver Hartwich says the country's weaknesses are laid bare.
10: They're clearly in trade links and openness. They're clearly in economic complexity, we could probably then start working on that.
7: That's news.
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7: In sport, New Zealand are 211 for 5 in the 44th over. That was a short time ago against the West Indies in the fifth and final one-day cricket international at Barbados. Nick Kelly made 64 and Will Young 56, contributing half centuries to the total. The Black Caps have an unassailable 3-1 lead in the series. So New Zealand, having been put into bat by the Windies, 217 for 5 now, 217 for 5 a short time ago. Silver Ferns coach Dame Nolene Todua has acknowledged the weight Commonwealth Games gold carries in netball. New Zealand start the Glasgow program against hosts Scotland on Saturday night. Todua says the team know what they're chasing.
12: The vibe's still the same, the legacy around what Commonwealth Games means, and for netball to still have a pinnacle event other than our Netball World Cup next year. So, you know, it's still the holier grail for us.
7: That's sport. I'm Malcolm Jordan.
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13: Met Service forecast for central Otago. Queenstown, cloud breaking up to a fine afternoon. Light winds. A high today of 10 degrees, a low of 3. Alexandra, partly cloudy, chance of an early shower. Clearing to a fine afternoon. Possible morning frost. Light winds, then nor'easterlies developing tonight. High of 10 degrees, a low of 0. In Wānaka, cloud breaking up to a fine afternoon with light winds. High of 11 degrees and a low of 4.
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14: Mostly dry and warm across the Upper Clutha and surrounds. 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Careful of the Crown Range and look out for the idiots. Grit is laid from the last few days, so expect it's still on the roads. Please drive safe and happy Wednesday.
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0: Know a hard-working team that deserves a tasty treat? 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
10: In this update, the Finance Minister's defending the government's efforts to address inflation. Annual inflation has surged to 4.1% due to a combination of rising global fuel prices and higher household electricity bills. Labor's criticising the government for failing to contain inflation. But Nicola Willis says Nationals doing more to increase power supply and ease power prices than Labor did.
11: We've doubled the consenting for renewable electricity generation. We've consented more than twice as much new generation in our 3 years in government than the last government achieved over 6 years.
10: Auckland ratepayers from areas with impending housing density changes will soon be able to have their say. Councillors have voted to progress a hybrid option, which both meets the latest government requirements and increases density next to some inner transport routes. Density will be restricted to 6 stories high, in some areas 10 kilometres outside the city centre. Councillor Richard Hills says they could have pushed for the option with a lot more density.
12: But I don't think that was the right thing to do. We listened, the staff listened, the staff have put this forward as the best compromise they feel like they could take in the time that we've had.
10: Public submissions open in late August. The opportunities on offer in Auckland are thought to be driving its appeal as New Zealand's leading student city. The latest QS Best Student Cities rankings place Auckland 26th in the world and 15th for diversity. But the city ranks just 91st for affordability. Auckland University Students Association President Nimish Milan Singh says the cost of living is a challenge facing students across the world.
13: It might be affecting some people's decisions to study, and it's really awful if it means that they aren't able to study here in Auckland. I think we still have a lot of good pull factors that are keeping people here.
10: 18,500 people have signed a petition urging Christchurch City Council to rethink its stance on Christchurch Cathedral's multi-million dollar redevelopment. The petition was started after the council decided to put $15 million towards restoration, pending central government funding, despite receiving only 14% support from the public. That's news.
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10: In sport, New Zealand have posted 268-9 against the West Indies in the fifth and final dead rubber one-day cricket international at Barbados. Will Young made 56 off 63 balls, Nick Kelly reached 64 off 80, and Tom Latham clipped 69 off 71. The Black Caps have an unassailable 3-1 lead in the series. A third Super Rugby side for 25-year-old hooker Ioane Moananu. The former Crusaders and Waratahs rake has signed a 2-year deal with the Highlanders. Moananu has 26 Super Rugby caps. And Tore Pogacar holds a 4-minute and 32-second lead on cycling's Tour de France with 5 stages to ride. That's sport. I'm Malcolm Jordan.
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15: Met Service forecast for central Otago. Queenstown, cloud breaking up to a fine afternoon. Light winds. A high today of 10 degrees, a low of 3. Alexandra, partly cloudy, chance of an early shower. Clearing to a fine afternoon, possible morning frost. Light winds, then nor'easterlies developing tonight. High of 10 degrees, a low of 0. In Wānaka, cloud breaking up to a fine afternoon with light winds. High of 11 degrees and a low of 4.
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16: Mostly dry and warm across the Upper Clutha and surrounds. 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Grit is laid from the last few days, so expect it's still on the roads. Please drive safe and happy Wednesday.
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10: In this update, New Zealand's rate of emissions reductions will need to more than double to reach our climate goals. A Climate Change Commission report has found emissions are gradually falling, but progress stalled in 2024. Jacob Jones reports.
11: The independent Crown entity says decisions over the next 2 years will be critical in getting the country on track. The Commission says going green with our transport and energy will save people money in the long run. It says the government should be removing barriers to adopting green technologies.
10: National has joined New Zealand First in considering breaking up the supermarket duopoly. The Post reports Economic Growth Minister Nicola Willis is examining whether forcing Foodstuffs to split Pack and Save and New World into separate businesses would increase competition and lower prices. She says they'll release a cost-benefit analysis this term. Grocery Action Group Chair Sue Chetwynd says there's reason for optimism.
12: The fact that she's talking about it makes me think they realise the significance and seriousness there is for consumers.
10: Foodstuffs has been approached for comment. The government's celebrating strong momentum in the mineral sector. A one-year review of the government's mineral strategy shows exports have climbed from around $1 billion in 2023 to about $2.5 billion this year. Gold production and employment have also grown, with more than $30 million in royalties expected this financial year. Minerals Council Chief Executive Josie Vidal says they're optimistic, although hurdles remain.
13: Anyone who's producing anything from the land struggles considerably with red tape, so it is good to have the strategy trying to get the mining industry up and running.
10: Supporters and survivors of abuse in state and faith-based care are delivering bouquets to MPs gathered from abuse sites across Aotearoa. They're pressuring the government to honour its promises to survivors 2 years on from the Royal Commission of Inquiry. One